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Thank you for making the choice to listen local to the music mix that you love. Yeah.

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Middays here starting at 11 o'clock Monday through Friday. It's Town Talk. 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

0: WIZS Henderson, local news, on the air at 8 a.m., 12 noon, and 5 p.m., Monday through Friday. 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
1: Take me on up to Detroit City. Jails are full, the factory's empty. Mama's crying, young boys dying. Under that red, white, and blue still flying. Drop me off in Baltimore, where every other winner's got a plywood board. Where dreams become drugs and guns. The only way out is a shoot or run. Stick that in your country song, yeah. Take

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Santa sky. Driven up and down the coast a few times. London, Paris, paradise. But ain't got much memory of the scenes, come to think I missed them all.

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Middays here starting at 11 o'clock Monday through Friday. It's Town Talk. We also have the local skinny and local news. 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

Next 2 months, it was making her laugh every time she walked by. 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

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Middays here starting at 11 o'clock Monday through Friday. It's Town Talk. We also have the local skinny and local news. 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
1: I did you wrong, baby, and that's no lie. 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

0: This is WIZS Henderson. It's time for the Joy Christian Center broadcast. Romans chapter 10, verse 17 says, "Faith comes by hearing, and hearing the word of God." 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
1: Greetings in the name of Jesus. Jesus is Lord. This is Pastor Bruce Legates, and you're listening to the Joy Christian Center broadcast. If you can, grab your Bible and study along with us. Now enjoy this faith-filled song, and then we'll go right into today's lesson.

0: Read the next paragraph, Pastor Rain. George Washington was considered the most popular man in the colonies. Start that.
1: George Washington was considered the most popular man in the colonies. He was described by Henry Lighthorse Harry Lee as first in war, first in peace, first in the hearts of his countrymen. Henry Lighthorse Harry Lee was also known as Major General Henry Lee III, an early American patriot and politician. He served as the 9th governor of Virginia and as the Virginia representative to the United States Congress. Henry Lighthorse Harry Lee was the father of General Robert E. Lee. Known for exhibiting excellent equestrian talent, Lee earned the nickname of Lighthorse Harry Lee.
0: And he was one of George Washington's generals. He didn't start off as general, but he kept getting promoted, and he finally was promoted to Major General. And one of my favorite quotes for George Washington, or from George Washington, is, "It is impossible to rightly govern the world without God and the Bible." This is our first president. He says, it is impossible to rightly govern the world without God and the Bible. Now, you think about these ungodly history writers that claimed he wasn't a Christian. And when you look at all the things that he wrote and said, there's no doubt he was the most dedicated Christian in the country that they knew of at that time, just about. Everybody in the country loved him. Now, we're going to go to our book. Now, you don't have these in your notes. You'd have to listen as we share this, but listen carefully. This is very important. This is history that you need to know, and we'll be picking up. Of course, as I said, last time we talked about all his military stuff. Now, at the end of the war, he was leaving. I'm going to go over here. And get on my teaching stool. He wrote some of the folks. We saw last time where he had written to the governors, all the governors of the 13 colonies. And and he had he gave this prayer. He made this prayer that was also partially included in what he sent to the governors. This Washington's prayer for the United States of America appears on a plaque in St. Paul's Chapel in New York City, and it also appears in Pohick Church in Fairfax County, Virginia, where Washington was a vestryman for 22 years. From 1762 to 1784. And he was like a vestryman, was like a deacon. Now, let's read this first paragraph. Pastor Graham, if you would read this first paragraph. This is part of his prayer.
1: Almighty God, we make our earnest prayer that thou wilt keep the United States in thy holy protection, and thou wilt incline the hearts of the citizens to cultivate a spirit of subordination and obedience to government, and entertain a brotherly affection and love for one another and for their fellow citizens of the United States at large, and particularly for their brethren who have served in the field.
0: So it's saying particularly for the veterans. Okay, the next paragraph.
1: And finally, that thou wilt most graciously be pleased to dispose us all to do justice, to love mercy, and to demean ourselves with that charity, humility, and pacific temper of mind which were the characteristics of the divine author of our blessed religion, and without a humble imitation of those whose example in these things we can never hope to be a happy nation.
0: So he's saying is Jesus Christ of Nazareth, he is the author of our divine religion, of our blessed religion. That was Christianity religion was synonymous with them. And he says, we have to have a humble imitation of Jesus. We should imitate Jesus. If we don't have an example, a humble imitation of Jesus, we can never hope to be a happy nation. This is our first president. Grant our supplication, we beseech thee, through Jesus Christ our Lord. Amen. No doubt, this man is a dedicated Christian, loves God all through his life. Now, I'm going to tell you what, everybody in the country respected him more than anybody else. Now, on December the 23rd, 1783, 2 days before Christmas, after the end of the war, end of the Revolutionary War, from the Maryland Capitol at Annapolis, General Washington addressed the Congress regarding his official resignation of his military commission. So now he's leaving the Army, leaving his commander-in-chief office. I'm resigning. You don't need me anymore for this. And this is part of what he had to say. Okay, Pastor Ray, if you would read that for us.
1: I resign with satisfaction the appointment. My abilities to accomplish so arduous a task were superseded by the patronage of heaven. My gratitude for the interposition of Providence increases with every review of the momentous contest.
0: So he says, every time I think about it, every time I look back and think about what happened during the war, how God intervened again and again with miracles for us in the war. And there are some books about all the miracles that took place during the Revolutionary War. Miracles that God worked for our troops. One was a famous crossing of the Delaware on Christmas Eve. But anyway, he says, my gratitude for the interposition of Providence or the intervention of God Almighty, and my gratitude, my thankfulness increases with every review of the momentous contest, momentous task of this war. And he also says, my personal arduous task, my personal work, were superseded by what God did, what the patronage of heaven did. He continues, I consider
1: it an indispensable duty to close this last solemn act of my official life by commending the interest of our dearest country to the protection of Almighty God and those who have superintendence of them to his holy keeping.
0: So I am commending our country and those who are in authority over it to the protection of Almighty God and to God's holy keeping. Sounds pretty Christian to me. Huh?
1: Amen.
0: On May the 14th, 1787, the Constitutional Convention met at Independence Hall in Philadelphia. See, during the Revolutionary War, we had something called the Articles of Confederation. We didn't have a formal U.S. Constitution. So now they're meeting to have this constitutional convention to come up with the Constitution. George Washington, who had been, he was unanimously elected as the president of the convention. Everybody there wanted George Washington to be the president presiding over this convention for our new Constitution. They all wanted him. Everybody wanted him. He rose during the convention and he told the delegates, if to please the people we offer what we ourselves disapprove, how can we afterward defend our work? In other words, don't give the people a constitution just because you think they want this. We got to give them something we approve of. Let us raise a standard to which the wise and the honest can repair, talking about having, that's like having future amendments. Put something in your constitution that shows future people can change it as they need to by proper action. And then he says the event is in the hand of God. Otherwise, the event of this country is in the hand of God. Okay. Then down on June 29th, 1788, George Washington sent a letter to General Benjamin Lincoln, his deputy in the war, who had accepted the British General Cornwallis' sword at the Battle of Yorktown, when they surrendered at Yorktown. Yorktown was a tremendous battle that we won and helped end the war. It was probably the biggest closing battle to help win the war. And General Cornwallis, he stayed back in his tent. He didn't come out and surrender his sword of defeat. He sent one of his generals out. So George Washington didn't show up. He didn't go. He just sent one of his guys out. And so that was General Benjamin Lincoln. And but George Washington wrote him a letter speaking of the blessings of this victory, the victory that we had there, and of the freedom that it bought. And let's read what he said to his letter to General Benjamin Lincoln.
1: No country upon earth ever had it more in its power to attain these blessings. Much to be regretted indeed would it be, were we to neglect the means and depart from the road which Providence has pointed us to so plainly. I cannot believe it will ever come to pass. The great governor of the universe has led us too long and too far to forsake us in the midst of it. We may now and then get bewildered, but I hope and trust that there is good sense and virtue enough left to recover the right path.
0: Yes. He said, God has looked over us. He has blessed us. And he said, I can't believe we're going to give up on God either. He says, much to be regretted indeed would it be were we to neglect the means and depart from the road which Providence has pointed us to so plainly. I cannot believe it will ever come to pass. The great governor of the universe has led us too long and too far to forsake us in the midst of it. We may now and then get bewildered, but I hope and trust that there is good sense and virtue enough left to recover the right path. And that brings to mind, if my people called by my name will humble themselves and pray and seek my face and turn from their wicked ways, then will I hear from heaven, forgive their sin, and heal their land. On July the 20th, 1788, George Washington wrote to Jonathan Trumbull, who was a British governor of Connecticut, who had become loyal to the cause of the American independence. So he turned from the British to the American side. And concerning our new U.S. Constitution, he wrote, We may,
1: with a kind and grateful and pious exultation, trace the finger of Providence through those dark and mysterious events which first induced the states to appoint a general convention and then led them one after another into an adoption of the system recommended by that general convention, thereby, in all human probability, laying a lasting foundation for tranquility and happiness.
0: So, he said this convention where we came up with a constitution has given us a constitution that he says, thereby, in all human probability, this Constitution is laying a lasting foundation for tranquility and happiness. That's why we need to stick with the Constitution the way it was originally intended, instead of the way the left-wing crowd want to change it. They want to get rid of it. Now, On Tuesday, April the 14th, 1789, George Washington received the official notification that he had been elected as the first president of the United States. See, they had the Constitution, then they had to elect a president. Well, he was the only president ever to be elected unanimously both times. He was president twice. And both times, everybody who voted for president, every single one voted for him. Back then, it was the Congress that voted for him. And every one of them voted for him. See how they respected this man? That's why he's called the father of our nation. Every single body there voted for General Washington to be the president of the United States. Twice they did it. Now, once he was elected the first time, before leaving for New York to assume his office, in the beginning, the capital was in New York City. That's where they first had the capital. Before leaving for New York City, he insisted on visiting his ailing mother. George Washington's adopted son, his grandson, George Washington's adopted grandson, George Washington Parke Custis, George Washington Parke Custis, records what would be the last visit between the president and his mother. And let's read starting with the people, madam. He addresses her with these words. The people, madam. Start right there.
1: The people, madam, have been pleased with the most flattering unanimity to elect me to the chief magistracy of these United States. But before I can assume the functions of my office, I have come to bid you an affectionate farewell. So soon as the weight of public business, which must necessarily attend the outset of a new government, can be disposed of, I shall hasten to Virginia and...
0: Hold it. And here his mother interrupts him. He's telling her, as soon as I go to New York and get things straightened out and get things going, I'm going to come back and see you. I'm going to come back to Virginia. She stops him. The mother stops him because she's been attacked with cancer and she's on up in age. She's in her 80s. I think she's 81 at that time. She's 82 when she passes. And she says what to him?
1: And you will see me no more. My great age and the disease which is fast approaching my vitals warn me that I shall not be long in this world. I trust in God that I may be somewhat prepared for the better. But go, George, fulfill the high destinies which heaven appears to have intended for you. Go, my son, and may that heaven's and a mother's blessing be with you always.
0: You see, in our last lesson, we saw where this famous Indian chief prophesied over George Washington, saying he would be the head of a great nation, a great people, that he would never be killed in battle. The Great Spirit protected him. And now his mother says, go, George, fulfill the high destinies which heaven appears to have intended for you. Go, my son, and may that heaven's and mother's blessing be with you always. And then a week prior to President Washington being inaugurated, on April the 23rd, 1789, the newspaper published the schedule of events for that special day. And listen to what they published on the morning. Okay?
1: Resolved that after the oath shall have been administered to the president.
0: Let's go right above that. Above that one, right above there. On the mornings, the week, this is what they published in the paper above there. It says, Daily Advisor. On the morning, yeah.
1: On the day of which our illustrious president will be invested with his office, the bells will ring at 9 o'clock, when the people may go up and in a solemn manner commit the new government, with its important train of consequences, to the holy protection and blessings of the Most High. An early hour is prudently fixed for this peculiar act of devotion, and it is designed wholly for prayer.
0: Note that. For this inauguration, you can come early, and pray. Go have a prayer time before. This was planned by the government. You come early. Come at 9 o'clock in the morning. Go up in solemn manner. Commit to this new government with its important train of consequences, with all of its challenges. And commit to the holy protection and blessings of the Most High. Blessings of God. Our government was asking for the blessings from God on our new government. An early hour is prudently fixed for this peculiar act of devotion. It is designed wholly for prayer. We're coming together early to pray for our new nation. Now, on April 27th, 1789, the Senate, and 2 days later the House, passed a resolution in Congress giving instructions with regard to the inauguration of George Washington as the first President of the United States. Now resolved.
1: Resolved that after the oath shall have been administered to the President, he, attended by the Vice President and the members of the Senate and House of Representatives, proceed to St. Paul's Chapel to hear divine service to be performed by the chaplain of Congress already appointed.
0: Our government said as soon as we've given him the oath of office and he accepts it, he and the Vice President, all the members of the Senate and the House, they're going to go to St. Paul's Chapel for church services, divine services. And the chaplain of Congress will be the preacher. George Washington took the oath of office on April the 30th, 1789, on the balcony of what is known as Federal Hall in New York City, with his hand on an open Bible. He added the words to the oath, "So help me God." I have a copy. Hold 1 second here. I have a copy of the oath that he took. Here it is. His oath says, "I do solemnly swear or affirm that I will faithfully execute the office of President of the United States and will, to the best of my ability, preserve, protect, and defend the Constitution of the United States. So help me God." That's what he added. "So help me God. I'll do it. So help me God." And then he reached over and kissed the Bible. You see all these athletes kissing their trophies and everything? He reached over and kissed the Bible. A godly man. Our nation was founded by Christians on Christian principles. And don't let anybody tell you otherwise. It's a dedicated to God and preaching the gospel. The annals of Congress give a record of the events on April 30, 1789, following President George Washington's inauguration. The President, the Vice President, the Senate, the House of Representatives, and then, et cetera, and then proceeded to St. Paul's Chapel, where divine services were performed by the chaplains of Congress. Okay, let's read. George Washington took office. George Washington took office, took the oath of office on April 30th, 1789, on the balcony of the Federal Hall in New York City. I'm going to read that again. With his hand upon the Bible. Right. All right, listen to this. "Then, embarrassed by the thunderous ovation which followed, the pealing church bells and the roaring of artillery, he went inside to deliver his inaugural address to Congress. In his inaugural address to both houses of Congress, April 30, 1789, George Washington proclaimed, at the bottom of 651, such being
1: the impressions under which I have, in obedience to the public summons, repaired to the present station, it would be peculiarly improper to omit, in this first official act, my fervent supplications to that almighty being who rules over the universe, who presides in the councils of nations, and whose providential aids can supply every human defect."
0: See that? My supplications to Almighty God, okay? So he says, who presides, God, who's the ruler of the universe, who presides in the councils of nations, and whose providential aids can supply every human defect,
1: that his benediction may consecrate to the liberties and happiness of the people of the United States a government instituted by themselves for these essential purposes, and may enable every instrument employed in its administration to execute with success the functions allotted to his charge.
0: All right. In tendering this homage to the great author of every public and private good, I assure myself that it expresses your sentiments not less than my own, nor those of my fellow citizens at large less than either. He said, I know you guys want to thank God too. No people can be bound to acknowledge and adore the invisible hand, God's hand, which conducts the affairs of men more than the people of the United States. Every step by which they have advanced to the character of an independent nation seems to have been distinguished by some token of providential agency. God has been all in our getting, becoming a new nation. Now down next to the last paragraph, we ought to be no less persuaded that the propitious smiles, the favorable kind smiles of heaven, can never be expected on a nation that disregards the eternal rules of order and right which heaven itself has ordained. He said, if you do not regard and reverence God, how can you expect God to bless us? We ought to be no less persuaded that the propitious smiles of heaven, that word propitious means favorable or kind smiles of heaven, can never be expected on a nation that disregards the eternal rules of order and eternal rules of right, which heaven itself has ordained. Talking about the Bible. And he says, I shall take my present leave. I'm going to get ready to go now. I'm through with my speech. But not without resorting once more to the benign parent, that means the kind, favorable, generous, and gracious parent of the human race, in humble supplication, that since he has been pleased to favor the American people with opportunities for deliberating in perfect tranquility and dispositions for deciding with unparalleled unanimity, on a formal government for the security of their union and the advancement of their happiness, so his divine blessings may be equally conspicuous in the enlarged views, the temperate consultations, and the wise measures on which the success of this government must depend. Must depend. And he, as you can see, he was extremely, extremely wonderful Christian man who depended on God. And, you know, he really reverenced churches and church. He was very, very favorable to churches as president. And we'll be closing here soon. As president, there was a gathering of the Episcopalians, and he said to them, that government alone can be approved by heaven. That government alone can be approved by heaven, which promotes peace and secures protection to its citizens in everything that is dear and interesting to them. Read that, Pastor Rain.
1: That government alone can be approved by heaven, which promotes peace and secures protection to its citizens in everything that is dear and interesting to them.
0: This is what he told the Episcopalians. Then he addresses the General Committee representing the United Baptists of Virginia on May the 10th, 1789. What did he say to them?
1: If I could have entertained the slightest apprehension that the Constitution framed by the Convention, where I had the honor to preside, might possibly endanger the religious rights of any ecclesiastical society, certainly I would never have placed my signature to it. I beg you will be persuaded that no one would be more zealous than myself to establish effectual barriers against every species of religious persecution.
0: So he said, I would never have signed the Constitution if I thought there was any possibility that it would endanger our religious rights to worship God. And on May the 29th, 1789, in a letter to the Methodist Episcopal Bishop of New York, George Washington wrote, "It shall still be my endeavor." Start right there.
1: I don't have that.
0: On page 653. On May the 20th, right in the center. And on May the 29th, 1789. In a letter to the Methodist Episcopal Bishop of New York, George Washington wrote, "It shall still be my endeavor to manifest by overt acts the purity of my inclination for promoting the happiness of mankind, as well as the sincerity of my desires to contribute whatever may be in my power towards the preservation of the civil and religious liberties of the American people." Hallelujah. So he was all supporting the churches. And he even wrote to the Society of United Brethren for propagating the gospel among the heathen. And he said, "Cooperate as far as the circumstances may conveniently admit with the disinterested endeavors of your society to civilize and Christianize the savages of the wilderness." So he's really giving his support to those who were going out to send missionaries to the Indians. He wanted to support them as well. So you see what a wonderful, wonderful president we had. And that's the kind of man that we elected as our first president of the United States and our second president as well. So we will look at some more things next time. And I'll try to get you some copies of some of these things maybe that you can take a look at. But anyway, that gives you a good little bit of history of George Washington. What a wonderful man he was, and he is in heaven today. We'll be able to see him in heaven. Let's look again in our foundational scriptures. Just remind ourselves on your first side of your study sheet. Psalm 9:17. "The wicked shall be turned into hell and all the nations that forget God." 2 Chronicles 15:2. "The Lord is with you while you be with him. If you seek him, he will be found of you. But if you forsake him, he will forsake you." Psalm 33:12. "Blessed is the nation whose God is the Lord, and the people whom he hath chosen for his own inheritance." Proverbs 14:34. "Righteousness exalts a nation, but sin is a reproach to any people." Proverbs 14:34, the expanded version, "Living and acting honestly and morally right with justice for all before Almighty God raises up and lifts up a nation to a high and lofty position as an excellent example before the Lord, before the world, and before the Lord too." And that's what God intends for our United States of America. However, disobeying God and committing wicked and immoral acts gives a sharp disapproval and a strong rebuke to any and all national people. And Pastor Rain, if you would read Proverbs 29:2, please.
1: "When the righteous are in authority, or when the righteous are ruling, the people rejoice. But when the wicked bears rule, or the wicked are in power, the people mourn. They groan and moan."
0: And 2 Corinthians 3:17.
1: "Now where the Spirit of the Lord is, there is liberty or freedom."
0: Where the Spirit of the Lord is, there is liberty. There's freedom. And to remind you, it is impossible to rightly govern the world without God and the Bible. Without God and the Bible. In Jesus' name. Let's bow our heads. Heavenly Father, we thank you for this word today. Thank you for the history about George Washington, the Christian history. And we thank you for giving us such a good first president. Help future presidents study his life.
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0: And learn from him and put into practice the word of God as he did. In Jesus' mighty name we pray. And help us all go out and share your love. Now, in this time, we need Christians all over this country and all over this world standing for righteousness and claiming and living, blessed is the nation whose God is the Lord, and the people whom he hath chosen for his own inheritance. Righteousness exalts a nation, but sin is a reproach to any people. Let us stand righteously for the things of God and have our nations exalted. In Jesus' mighty name. Everyone said in Jesus' name,
1: amen
0: and amen.

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Until our next Bible lesson, remember, faith, trusting and believing God. Faith comes by hearing, and hearing the Word of God.

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1450, 100.1 WIZS, your community voice. It's the weekday wake up. Steve Lewis has the week off. He's on vacation enjoying the sights and smells of a place far, far away. But I'm Tyler Fleming. I'll be with you for today and tomorrow and throughout this morning show. 8 minutes past 6 o'clock now, 72 degrees, looking for a high of around 90 on this Monday. A few clouds here and there and maybe a few scattered showers. Here's Kane Brown on WIZS. We are your community voice.

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0: 1450 100.1 WIZS, your community voice. Steve Lewis is off today and is on vacation. I'm Tyler Fleming filling in. It is 21 minutes past 6, 72 degrees outside now on this Monday, June 29th. Hey, read my lips. You are invited to the birthday celebration for Mary L. Stovall on Sunday, July 12th at 3 p.m., celebrating 87 years of life. Every birthday is a gift. Every day is a gift. The master of ceremony will be Reverend Kevin Henderson with musical guests from the Cruz family, Reverend Roy Burrows and Work in Progress, Pastor Quincy King, Connie Ragland, Pastor Thomas Rice, and the Reverend Elijah Henderson. Come join the celebration at New Covenant Faith Ministries at 1200 King Street in Henderson. And for more information, you may call 252-657-9122. 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
1: I don't believe it. 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Hey, Ray. Hey, Sugar. 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
2: NCN Sports, I'm Craig Green. The Hornets pull off a big trade on Sunday, sending Miles Bridges to the Suns in exchange for a future first-round pick, Royce O'Neal, and former Duke star Grayson Allen. Bridges averaged 17 points and 5 rebounds per game during the season for the Hornets. The Yankees and Red Sox in Boston was a wild one.
3: 1-1.
4: Oh,
2: see at NBC, Boston gets an RBI single from Jaron Duran to walk it off on the Bronx Bombers 5-4 to the Red Sox. They sweep the weekend series over the Yankees. Elsewhere on the diamond, the Nationals beat the Orioles 6-4, Rangers over the Blue Jays 3-2, the Rays over the Diamondbacks 5-1, Astros beat the Tigers 7-5, Guardians over the Mariners 6-5, and the Cubbies beat the Brewers 4-3 in 10 innings. The PGA Travelers Championship is headed to a Monday playoff. Play was suspended on Sunday due to rain after Scottie Scheffler drained a putt on the 18th hole to force overtime. The playoff begins this morning. The winner of the NASCAR Toyota Save Mart 350 is Shane Van Gisbergen.
5: This week aside, I feel like our car is getting better and better. And Watkins Glen, my car was unreal this year. And I think last week too, we had an amazing car once the track rubbered in. So, yeah. Hopefully we just keep improving as well, and we try and stay at the level we're at.
2: With the win, Shane becomes the winningest active driver on both road and street courses. High drama at the World Cup in Los Angeles between South Africa and Canada in the round of 32.
6: Now this would be a lovely time to score a goal if you're Canadian. Schaffelberg, away by Ocon, on the strike from Eustachio!
2: Courtesy of Fox, Stephen Eustachio scored in stoppage time to push Canada through to the round of 16. South Africa 0, Canada 1. 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

1450 100.1 WIZS, your community voice. It's the weekday wake up, and Steve Lewis is on vacation, so you're stuck with me, Tyler Fleming, filling in today and tomorrow. 28 minutes to 7 o'clock now, 72 degrees outside on this Monday. Looking for a high of around 90 degrees, partly cloudy skies, and a few scattered storms later in the day. And I'm surprised that Steve himself hasn't come up here to hit me on the head, because I didn't say that light blue is the color of the day. Light blue, everybody. Color of the day. Here's Ella Langley.

WIZS, your community voice for news and sports. I'm Tyler Fleming. Steve Lewis has the day off on this Monday weekday wake up. It's 24 minutes to 7 o'clock now, 72 degrees outside. And I know he's not listening, but I want to say a good morning to Formula One driver George Russell. As we continue the music you love right here on WIZS, this is Old Dominion making good time.

1450, 100.1 WIZS. It's Tyler Fleming with you here on the weekday wake-up this Monday morning. Steve Lewis has the day off. It's 21 minutes to 7 o'clock, 72 degrees, looking for a high of around 90 today, and a few scattered clouds and a few scattered storms as well. We're going with light blue color of the day. Light blue. Anything you have with that color, wear it.

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0: 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I'm Tyler Fleming, filling in for Steve Lewis. It's 13 minutes to 7 o'clock, 72 degrees outside on this Monday. And hey, I know you're going to think I'm lying. In just a moment, Father Knows Best. I Know You're Going to Think I'm Lying is sponsored by Sadie's Coffee.
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0: So now it is time for I Know You're Gonna Think I'm Lying, of course, sponsored by Sadie's Coffee Corner. And they say that Father knows best. I certainly feel that way 95% of the time, maybe 99% of the time about my dad. He is usually right, if I must admit. And, well, this man says his father always warned him about pool halls and not to go into them as a young adult. Well, he and two friends were just a few weeks away from graduating high school, and they were going to join the Marines. They decided, you know what, let's just go out to the local pool hall. And, well, as luck would have it, while they were there, a fight broke out, knives were drawn, shots were fired, and he and his friends managed to get out and ran home safely. Now, I know that you're going to think I'm lying, but the most embarrassing part for this story was that he had to tell his father what happened so they could go back and get his father's car, which he parked and left across the street from the pool hall. Man, I know you think I'm lying, but I'm not. Not at all. 11 minutes to 7 o'clock on this Monday morning. Here's Parker McCollum with Big Sky.

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0: KTAN News. I'm Mike Raley. North Carolina lawmakers have reached a budget deal. North Carolina State University economics professor emeritus Mike Walden tells NCN News teacher pay raises are among the line items.
1: Pay raises, particularly for teachers, 8% increase. Beginning salaries to go from $44,000 up to $56,000. That's big.
0: National Weather Service meteorologist Brian Putnam says extreme temperatures will be here for the July 4th holiday for much of the eastern U.S.
2: Forecast high temperatures are going to be anywhere between the 90s to low 100s. Though the thing I would want to point out about that is that's going to be the air temperature.

0: a dire situation.
1: As hurricane season gets underway, North Carolina's Department of Transportation crews are making sure they're prepared in the event of any type of weather. Anthony Mulligan, Pitt County NCDOT maintenance engineer, tells WNCT.
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1450 100.1 WIZS, your community voice. That was Ashley McBride with What If We Don't. And it is Monday, June 29th, the weekday wake up. I'm Tyler Fleming, filling in for Steve Lewis, who is on vacation this week. 72 degrees outside, 5 minutes past seven. And looking for a high of around 90 today, a few scattered clouds, and maybe a few scattered thunderstorms in the afternoon. Light blue, that's your color for the day. And here's Post Malone and Blake Shelton, right here on your community voice, WIZS.

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0: 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It's the weekday wake up. Steve Lewis has the week off. I'm Tyler Fleming, filling in some very, very big shoes and trying my very best. It's 72 degrees outside currently. 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
0: It will be starting mostly cloudy today, around 72 degrees currently. You can expect partly cloudy skies with a high of around 90 degrees and maybe some scattered storms in the afternoon. At night, it will be in the upper 60s, also partly cloudy.
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0: NCN Sports, I'm Craig Green. The Hornets pull off a big trade on Sunday, sending Miles Bridges to the Suns in exchange for a future first-round pick, Royce O'Neal, and former Duke star Grayson Allen. Bridges averaged 17 points and 5 rebounds per game during the season for the Hornets. The Yankees and Red Sox in Boston was a wild one.
1: 1-1.
2: Oh.
0: See at NBC, Boston gets an RBI single from Jaron Duran to walk it off on the Bronx Bombers 5-4 to the Red Sox. They sweep the weekend series over the Yankees. Elsewhere on the diamond, the Nationals beat the Orioles 6-4, Rangers over the Blue Jays 3-2, the Rays over the Diamondbacks 5-1, Astros beat the Tigers 7-5, Guardians over the Mariners 6-5, and the Cubbies beat the Brewers 4-3 in 10 innings. The PGA Travelers Championship is headed to a Monday playoff. Play was suspended on Sunday due to rain after Scottie Scheffler drained a putt on the 18th hole to force overtime. The playoff begins this morning. The winner of the NASCAR Toyota Save Mart 350 is Shane Van Gisbergen.
3: This week aside, I feel like our car is getting better and better. And Watkins Glen, my car was unreal this year. And I think last week too, we had an amazing car once the track rubbed it in. So, yeah. Hopefully we just keep improving as well, and we try and stay at the level we're at.
0: With the win, Shane becomes the winningest active driver on both road and street courses. High drama at the World Cup in Los Angeles between South Africa and Canada in the round of 32.
4: Now this would be a lovely time to score a goal if you're Canadian. Schaffelberg, away by Ocon, on the strike from Eustachio!
0: Courtesy of Fox, Stephen Eustachio scored in stoppage time to push Canada through to the round of 16. South Africa 0, Canada 1. 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

1450 AM, 100.1 FM, WIZS Radio, your community voice. It's the weekday wake-up. I'm not Steve Lewis. I'm Tyler Fleming filling in for him, but Steve has sent his carrier pigeon to me and informed me that the color of the day is light blue. Light blue, your color of the day. 72 degrees outside, looking to be around 90 today with some scattered clouds and a few scattered storms as well. Read my lips here. The Manna from Heaven Church is holding a community back-to-school event on Saturday, August 8th. That'll be at 691 Bear Pond Road in Henderson, North Carolina. 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They warmly welcome elementary, middle, and high school students to enjoy free backpacks and school supplies. 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Let's get back into the music. 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

1450 WIZS, your community voice. I'm Tyler Fleming, and it's the weekday wake-up. Steve Lewis has the week off. 72 degrees outside and 18 minutes until the 8 o'clock hour, where we will, of course, have our local news with John Charles Rose. And today is, of course, June 29th. Light blue, the color of the day on June 29th. And today's national day is National Camera Day. The camera was invented in 1816 by French inventor Joseph Niesp. That is surely how you pronounce that French name, but it was actually George Eastman, co-founder of Eastman Kodak, who brought the camera to the masses with his developments and additions that improved its use and production. The camera has gone from big and bulky to being able to fit our pocket to disposable to being with us and to bring with us all the time on our phones, where we can edit pictures and share them instantly. June 29th, that's National Camera Day. And on this date, in 1964, NBC approved Gene Roddenberry's script for The Cage, which was the pilot episode for Star Trek. In 1986, while managing the Reds and the Tigers, future Hall of Fame manager Sparky Anderson is the first MLB manager to win 600 games in both leagues. And in 1990s, to keep the baseball theme going, the Athletics' Dave Stewart and the Dodgers' Fernando Valenzuela threw no-hitters. And it was only the second time ever that no-hitters were thrown on the same day. Happy birthday to actor Gary Busey, and as well, St. Louis Hall of Fame offensive tackle and former Monday Night Football analyst Dan Dierdorf. Actress Sharon Lawrence from Charlotte, she played assistant DA in Sylvia Costas on NYPD Blue. And lastly, a happy birthday to Los Angeles Clippers forward Kawhi Leonard. More music right here on WIZS. Here's Loverboy.

0: WIZS, your community voice for news and sports. I'm Tyler Fleming, filling in on this Monday weekday wake up for Steve Lewis, who is off for the week. It is 12 minutes to 8 o'clock now on this Monday, and due to an ongoing trouble getting any connection with the weather center, I get to play meteorologist for the day and tell you that it is currently 73 degrees outside, and it will be partly cloudy today with a high around 90 degrees, decent humidity, and maybe a few scattered storms out there, but not as widespread coverage as we've seen the last couple of days. Tonight, lows in the upper 60s. It will be mostly clear. And that is your complete weather forecast. It's now time for the Vance County Schools Minute, presented by the Rogers Group.
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2: This is Joy Suther, principal of Zevance Elementary School. As a Zevance Eagle, we strive to provide a nurturing environment that is academically enriching as well as challenging. We nurture the whole child, encouraging creativity and diverse thinking. We prepare our children not only for the world they are currently in, but for the one awaiting them when they graduate. As a Zevance Eagle, our students will be prepared to not only meet future expectations, but soar above them.

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I'm Tyler Fleming. It's 7 minutes now to 8 o'clock. Stay tuned for NCN News, followed by 8 a.m. local news with John Charles Rose. Coming up on WIZS, your community voice.

0: Be brave. Be strong. Brave, strong Christians are the ones God has called us to be. The Word of God will cause you to be brave and strong. This is Pastor Bruce LeGates inviting you to hear and enjoy our Bible teaching each Monday through Friday at 5 a.m. and again at 6 p.m. Faith increases and faith grows by hearing God's Word. We will encourage you with faith messages that increase your spiritual strength and bravery. Monday through Friday, 5 a.m. and 6 p.m.
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3: News. I'm Mike Riley. North Carolina Republican Senator Tom Tillis says the Save America Act will not be implemented in time for this election.
4: Does any rational person who's ever had any experience with implementing election law really think that it's possible to have all that in place in time for this election?
3: Correspondent Joseph Fetterman reports on the latest in negotiations between the U.S. and Iran.
5: It's only been a week since Vice President J.D. Vance wrapped up his meetings with Iran, but already the preliminary agreement meant to wind down the war appears to be unraveling. President Donald Trump has ordered a series of American airstrikes on Iranian targets in response to an Iranian attack on an oil tanker in the Persian Gulf, but Iran has answered with additional attacks on Kuwait and Bahrain.
3: Correspondent Aya Bajami reports on new polling on Americans' pride in their country.
6: An AP NORC poll finds Americans' pride in the U.S. on several key attributes has dropped since 2017. That includes pride in the nation's military and its political influence around the world. Much of the declining positivity comes from Democrats.
3: The community at Iglesia Cristiana de Care.

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1: Yeah, what we always try to convey to people is that the ocean, it's not a swimming pool. 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
2: Cuts to university research funding could soon put the research pipeline for cancer and technology breakthroughs at risk. Sally Kornbluth, MIT president, is sharing why basic research matters far beyond the lab.
3: Some of the biggest breakthroughs in modern life began with scientists at universities asking big questions for the sake of deeper understanding. 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
2: Good morning, and thank you very much for listening. A couple of minutes after 8 here on this Monday, June the 29th. And now we are well into the idea of getting to July the 4th and America 250, but it is going to be hot later this week. The Henderson area, depending on exactly where you live, of course, received about another inch of rain yesterday. That was about what was accumulated at the Henderson-Oxford Airport, anyway, north of town. The forecast for today and tomorrow is not too bad, maybe not even on Wednesday either. Mostly sunny skies. Actually, today is mostly cloudy, but then sunny on Tuesday and Wednesday. High today of 85, 87 on Tuesday, 92 on Wednesday. But then when you get into the long-range forecast from the National Weather Service, highs are topping out on Thursday around 97, and the forecast high is even 101 on Friday. And right now, there is no rain in sight. There could be a tropical system that might develop off of the southeast coast, but even the National Weather Service doesn't indicate a very high probability of anything like that actually developing into anything. Certainly nothing that would be beneficial. And then as we get to Friday, even though it is going to be hot, it is a big day in our area as several locations are celebrating July the 4th in terms of fireworks and activities on actually Friday, July the 3rd. And in Vance County, you'll be able to go to Satterwhite Point Park on Carr Lake as this Friday, July the 3rd, that'll be the Independence Day celebration. The fun starts at 4 p.m. There'll be something for the entire family there, a live DJ. There'll be vendors and great food all afternoon and into the evening. Remember that alcohol is not permitted in state parks and that there is a $10 per car gate fee. That's something that state parks does. It doesn't have anything to do with Vance County Tourism, who is putting on the event. This Friday, July the 3rd at Satterwhite Point Park, the big finish is the fireworks around 9:15, lighting up the sky over Carr Lake. And the event is sponsored by Vance County Tourism. Nearby in Granville County, you can celebrate Independence Day on Friday, July the 3rd. At Lake Holt in Butner, as once again, that'll be the gathering spot for Granville County's annual Independence Day fireworks celebration. And from families putting out blankets on the lawn to friends enjoying great food and music before the fireworks, it is an evening that has become a treasured summer tradition in Granville County there at Lake Holt. Gates open there at 6 p.m., and everyone that wants to get inside should arrive before 8:45 because they will close the gates at 8:45 prior to the shooting of the fireworks. And also on July the 4th, in the history department, if you will, the state of North Carolina, the State Archives, a division of the North Carolina Department of Natural and Cultural Resources, will showcase the original state constitution, the North Carolina Constitution, the original state constitution documents with a July 4th expedition to preserve the blessings of liberty at the state capitol. And this will happen on July the 4th from 10 a.m. until 4 p.m. as one of the 13 original states. North Carolina celebrates its 250th birthday this year, along with that of the U.S. The July 4 exhibit will showcase the first North Carolina Constitution ratified on December the 18th, 1776, and the state's Declaration of Rights, along with John Adams' Thoughts on Government letter to William Hooper, one of North Carolina's three signers of the Declaration of Independence. Adams' guidance in March of 1776 profoundly influenced the new state government. Exhibition panels, or rather exhibit panels, and staff will discuss ways that the North Carolina Constitution has changed over time, including the current Constitution, the third in the state's history, ratified in 1971. WIZS News Time is 8:08.
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2: 1450, 100.1 WIZS. Thank you for continuing to listen. And as we've been talking about, also on July the 4th, the American Legion Post 60 and other organizers in our area will have a big event in downtown Henderson with the new Vance County Veterans Memorial now having been installed. If you want to, of course, you could get a sneak peek of it prior to July the 4th. But what they really would like for you to do is come on July the 4th at 10 o'clock in the morning for the official unveiling and the dedication. Again, that's at 10 o'clock in the morning. The 9-foot memorial is there in place, put in, almost completely put in last Wednesday. And now that they've got a little bit of extra time on their hands this week, even though it's going to be hot, it's not supposed to rain, and there'll be an opportunity to get some of the other landscaping set up like they would like for it to be in time for the occasion at 10 o'clock on Saturday morning. And as far as fundraising is concerned, that has gone very well. They have less than $20,000 to raise at this point over what was a very extensive goal of $150,000 to get this all done. And also there is a memorial stone, a memorial headstone there with the names of the 106 people from Vance County who were military members who were killed in action. It really is going to be a special moment on Saturday at 10 when that memorial officially is unveiled. as it is the first time in a while that we have had a more traditional type of memorial area and a veterans area. Not that the tablets that have existed being outside the old municipal building, the old police station, and what still is Henderson Fire Station number 2 just off of Garnet Street. But it's been a while since there was the Veterans Triangle in front of the Methodist Church. The cedar tree that was there, that was in the center of that island, sort of got weaker and weaker and eventually died. Once it was chopped down, there was a decision made to put the fountains that are there now in place, and those memorials that did exist, they were moved nearby, and now we have something that has been thought up and put together, done well, done professionally, and it is something that we'll give to our community in perpetuity. And it certainly is something that is very valuable to be able to unveil at this particular time with America 250 happening on July the 4th this week. And as a part of the presentation on July the 4th at 10, our two historians here, Tim Blackburn and Mark Pace, will be there to present a history of Vance County to the present, from the very beginning until the present. And you will have a great, great opportunity to see and to hear if you'll come out at 10 o'clock in the morning on July the 4th with the official unveiling of the Vance County Veterans Memorial. And also, you can still give online at their website, VCVM. And that's pretty easy to remember, no question about it. But you can also just Google Vance County Veterans Memorial as well, vcvm.org. News time is 8:14.
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2: Thank you for listening to WIZS News. It is time for the obituary report. Mary Paulette Pendergrass Arrington, 83 of 22, Jeffries Drive, passed away on Friday, June 26 at UNC Rex Hospital, surrounded by family. She was born in Warren County in 1942, and she was married to her husband 67 years, Marion Arrington. She graduated from Acock School in 1960. She retired from custom molding and was a caregiver to her mother for 10 years. Paulette attended City Road Methodist Church for many years. She loved to fish with cane poles, cut her grass, plant and work her garden, plant flowers, cook, can vegetables, and she enjoyed making her prize-winning jellies. Funeral services will be conducted by Gary Tillotson at 11 a.m. on Wednesday, July the 1st in the chapel of J.M. White Funeral Home. The family will receive friends and family for an hour following the service at J.M. White. At other times, they'll be at the home on Jeffries Drive. She is survived by her husband, Marion Philip Arrington, one daughter, Sandra Carey, and Brian, and one son, Phil Arrington and Diane, all of Henderson, her grandchildren, Brian Carey Jr., Daniel Carey, Melissa Arrington, Brooke Marcellone, and Nate Arrington, all of Henderson, and her great-grandchildren as well. And arrangements for Mary Paulette Pendergrass Arrington, 83 of Jeffries Drive, in charge of J.M. White Funeral Home. Gilbert Guy Brooks, 61, of Anderson Creek Road, died on Wednesday, June 24th. He was born in 1964 in Durham County. He was the widower of Robin Richardson Brooks. Guy was a lifelong musician, which allowed him to share his talent through songwriting, music production, and performing. He was a member of the Castaways band for more than 30 years, leading the group both as their manager and bassist. A pillar of the Carolina Beach music community, Guy supported other musicians throughout his life. He was a member of Flat Rock United Methodist Church, where funeral services will be held on Tuesday, June the 30th at 11 a.m. by the pastor Eric Bermall. Burial will follow in the church cemetery. Guy is survived by his daughter, Elizabeth Brooks, his son, Gil Brooks, and wife, Arena, and grandson, Jackson Richardson Brooks, his sister, Gila Brooks Beck, two brothers, Jeff Brooks and wife, Michelle, and Greg Brooks, as well his his godfather, Millard Thacker, and his niece, Lauren Brooks. In lieu of flowers, memorials may be made to TR's Cancer Fighters online at TR's Cancer Fighters or by mail at TR's Cancer Fighters at 1306 Painted Tree Lane in North Myrtle Beach, South Carolina, 29582. The family will receive friends Monday evening from 6 until 7:30 here at J.M. White Funeral Home. You can review this information and leave an online condolence at jmwhitefuneralhome.com. Timothy J. Hawks, formerly of Norlina, passed away on Thursday, June 25th at Transitions Life Care following a courageous and relentless 7-year battle with ALS. He will be missed by many. He was born in Vance County in 1961. A private memorial service will be held at a later date. Tim is survived by his daughter, Peyton Allison, and husband, Stephen of Charlotte, a brother, Lee Hawks Jr., and wife, Linda of Rocky Mount, two sisters, Jan Hicks, and husband, James of Cape Carteret, and Faye Grissom, and husband, Al of Henderson, and several nieces, nephews, and cousins. In lieu of flowers, the family asks that memorial donations in Tim's memory be made to the ALS Association. You can do so online, or you can mail to 1919 University Avenue West, Suite 175 in St. Paul, Minnesota, and review this information and leave an online condolence at jmwhitefuneralhome.com. J.M. White in charge for Timothy J. Hawks. It's 21 minutes after the hour.
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0: NCN Sports, I'm Craig Green. The Hornets pull off a big trade on Sunday, sending Miles Bridges to the Suns in exchange for a future first-round pick, Royce O'Neal, and former Duke star Grayson Allen. Bridges averaged 17 points and 5 rebounds per game during the season for the Hornets. The Yankees and Red Sox in Boston was a wild one.
1: 1-1.
2: Oh.
0: Via NBC, Boston gets an RBI single from Jaron Duran to walk it off on the Bronx Bombers 5-4 to the Red Sox. They sweep the weekend series over the Yankees. Elsewhere on the diamond, the Nationals beat the Orioles 6-4, Rangers over the Blue Jays 3-2, the Rays over the Diamondbacks 5-1, Astros beat the Tigers 7-5, Guardians over the Mariners 6-5, and the Cubbies beat the Brewers 4-3 in 10 innings. The PGA Travelers Championship is headed to a Monday playoff. Play was suspended on Sunday due to rain after Scottie Scheffler drained a putt on the 18th hole to force overtime. The playoff begins this morning. The winner of the NASCAR Toyota Save Mart 350 is Shane Van Gisbergen.
3: This week aside, I feel like our car is getting better and better. And Watkins Glen, my car was unreal this year. And I think last week too, we had an amazing car once the track rubbed it in. So, yeah. Hopefully we just keep improving as well, and we try and stay at the level we're at.
0: With the win, Shane becomes the winningest active driver on both road and street courses. High drama at the World Cup in Los Angeles between South Africa and Canada in the round of 32.
4: Now this would be a lovely time to score a goal if you're Canadian. Schaffelberg, away by Ocon, on the strike from Eustachio!
0: Courtesy of Fox, Stephen Eustachio scored in stoppage time to push Canada through to the round of 16. South Africa nil, Canada one. 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

0: the hood over on that Datsun, see what it tastes like, fella. You'll have to parboil that tire on that Honda to make it tender.
1: 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It's 29 minutes to 9 o'clock on this weekday, Wake Up Monday. I'm Tyler Fleming, filling in for Steve Lewis, who is on vacation for the week. It is 74 degrees outside, looking to be partly cloudy and about 90 this afternoon. That sounds hot, but just enjoy it because it's only going to get worse later on this week. Just don't even look at the forecast. Just know it's going to be really, really hot. Maybe a few scattered storms today, but nothing like we've seen the past couple of days. So we'll continue the music you love right here on WIZS. Here's Ella Langley.

WIZS, your community voice for news and sports. That was Ella Langley with Bottom of Your Boots. I'm Tyler Fleming, filling in for your typical weekday wake-up host, Steve Lewis. He's on vacation this week, enjoying some well-deserved time away. So you're stuck with me for the next 25 minutes and tomorrow, 25 minutes to 9 o'clock, 74 degrees on this Monday, looking to be around 90 today. Some scattered storms here and there, but nothing like we've seen the last couple of days. Here's the Pretenders.

1450 100.1 WIZS, your community voice. It's Tyler Fleming with you here, filling in for Steve Lewis. Color of the day is light blue. Light blue, anything in your closet, anything in your drawers, light blue is the color of the day. 21 minutes now to 9 o'clock, 74 degrees outside on this Monday. It will be about 90 today. The following is a public service announcement from WIZS Radio and WIZS.com. The Henderson-Vance Crime Stoppers will be holding their annual golf tournament on Thursday, August 13th at the Carr Lake Country Club. Crime Stoppers is looking for hole sponsors and team sponsors for the tournament. The amount to sponsor a hole is $100, and to sponsor a team of four players is $200. Your contribution is very important to their all-volunteer organization. Crime Stoppers operates from the premise that for every crime that occurs, somebody, somewhere, sees something and knows something. They are the organization that facilitates the flow of that information to law enforcement that can lead to the arrest and conviction of those responsible for the crime. This golf tournament is the primary fundraiser for their organization each year, and your support is vital to their success. Your contribution is tax deductible. 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For additional details, contact Danny Wright at 252-432-1141 or email dannyw@vance.net for questions or information. Here's more of today's country and the greatest hits of all time. 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

1450 AM and 100.1 FM, WIZS Radio Henderson. I'm Tyler Fleming here with your weekday wake-up on this Monday morning, June 29th. Steve Lewis has the week off, and, well, if you miss him, I'm sure you do. Hey, I miss him, too.

1450 100.1 WIZS, your community voice. Tyler Fleming with you here on this Monday morning weekday wake up. Steve Lewis is off for the week, but through his long, long call far away, he lets me know that the color of the day is light blue. Light blue, the color of the day today. 75 degrees currently. We're still having trouble reaching Grant Skinner in the weather center, so you're stuck with me giving you your complete weather forecast. It is expected to start the day around, it started around 70 degrees earlier, and we've come up 5 degrees from that with mostly cloudy skies as I look out the window of WIZS headquarters here. Expect partly cloudy skies today with a high of around 90 degrees and a few scattered storms here and there, but nothing as widespread or severe as we had the last couple of days. I tell you, some of the lightning that we had last night was pretty strong and struck pretty close to my house a few times. My dog was not happy with that. As we go into the night, it will be upper 60s and mostly clear skies. And this has been your complete weather forecast. As we get back into the music here on WIZS, here is Corey Kent. We are your community voice, WIZS.

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a few mistakes here and there. Hopefully, I sounded okay coming across the radio waves. 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And with a bit of luck and a fair wind, I will speak to you from WIZS tomorrow.

1450 100.1 WICS Henderson. Middays here starting at 11 o'clock Monday through Friday. It's Town Talk. We also have the local skinny and local news. 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

0: Good Monday morning. We start your day with mostly cloudy skies and temperatures mild at around 70 degrees. We'll have partly cloudy skies throughout the day today with just a brief shower possible. Highs will reach to around 90. We're then mostly clear overnight with temperatures dropping to the upper 60s. We'll see lots of sunshine on Tuesday with highs a bit warmer in the low to mid 90s. We're much hotter by Wednesday. Highs reach the upper 90s to around 100. I'm meteorologist Grant Skinner in the NCN Weather Center.
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0: I get up, get on up. I get up, get on up. 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Featuring, I know you're going to think I'm lying, but I'm not. At 6:40, at 7:40, I'll let you know the national day, what happened on this date, and who's on the birthday list. Then at 8, the latest local news and events with John Charles Rose. Oh, and of course, I'll tell you the color of the day. So get up, get on up. 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

1450, 100.1, WICS Henderson. We are right here with you. 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

0: Good Monday morning. We start your day with mostly cloudy skies and temperatures mild at around 70 degrees. We'll have partly cloudy skies throughout the day today with just a brief shower possible. Highs will reach to around 90. We're then mostly clear overnight with temperatures dropping to the upper 60s. We'll see lots of sunshine on Tuesday with highs a bit warmer in the low to mid 90s. We're much hotter by Wednesday. Highs reach the upper 90s to around 100. I'm meteorologist Grant Skinner in the NCN Weather Center.
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0: WIZS Henderson, local news, on the air at 8 a.m., 12 noon, and 5 p.m., Monday through Friday. 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

Mike Raley. Breaking news. The Supreme Court today handed down a loss to President Donald Trump by refusing to hear his attempt to overturn a jury's finding that he sexually assaulted and later defamed writer E. Jean Carroll. State Bureau of Investigation has been called in to assist with what officials are calling a hostage situation at the Bertie Martin Regional Jail in

0: was arrested, according to German news agency DPA. Police said they were conducting a major operation in an area outside the town centre.
1: A dangerous heat wave is coming just in time for the 4th of July celebrations. Starting on Wednesday, we'll have 100-degree temperatures each day until Sunday, July 5th. WITN meteorologist Jim Howard.
2: Thursday through Saturday right now, midday to sunset, generally all 3 days. The lingering drought conditions exacerbating the heat. Yeah, we got some nice weekend rains, but it's going to go back to dry quickly, helping to build that heat up.
1: Spending long periods outside in the summer heat can quickly turn dangerous, but health experts say your body often gives warning signs before conditions become severe. This Charlotte physician told WCNC.
3: You don't realize how quickly you become dehydrated when it's hot out. You just sweat so quickly and easily that you lose so much fluid that it can become dangerous very quickly.
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2: Well, thank you so much for being here. I'm here today with Bill Federer, who is so knowledgeable about American history. I've been following you for a long time, and last year we had the opportunity to meet you and interview as well in 2025. Thank you again for being here today.
3: Well, hey, thank you, and you are doing a tremendous work, and God is using you in a powerful way. So it's a real honor for me to be with you.
2: Thank you. Every single one of your books are in my library. And the ones that are coming out now will be there, too, very soon. So thank you.
3: Thank you. Oh, yeah, we just finished a new book called Courageous Christianity. It goes through the muscular Christianity movement of the early 1900s that actually started the YMCA.
2: Wow.
3: I don't want to get off into all that, but, yeah, it's a brand new book.
2: I'm looking forward to reading it. Well, today, as we chat for a little bit, as someone like me who came from India in 1991, I was drawn not by geography, but more by the idea that this nation was built upon Christian principles. And I know that's something that is at the heart of what you have been talking about for a long time. Christian values, how important is that to the foundation of America?
3: Yeah, well, it's interesting because Columbus was trying to get to India. And he ran into some islands and thought he made it. So he names the inhabitants Indians and the name sticks. Right? But when you understand America's founding, that the whole world was kings, all the way back to the beginning of recorded human history, Nimrods, Pharaoh, Caesar, Kaiser, Sultan, Tsars, Maharaja, Genghis Khan, Julius Caesar, Attila, power wants to concentrate into the hands of one person. And a king is a glorified gang leader.
2: Mm.
3: It's a hierarchical system. If you're friends with the king, you're more equal. If you're not friends with the king, you're less equal. You're an enemy of the king, you're dead. It's called treason, or you're a slave. And so at the time of America's founding, the most powerful king on the planet was the King of England.
2: Mm.
3: The sun never set on the British Empire. The monarch in England was a globalist, right? And America's founders decided they didn't want a globalist king, and so they broke away and flipped it and made the people the king. So America is an experiment of a polarity change in the full power. Interestingly enough, when the British landed in Bengal in 1714. They opened a trading post that turned into a trading fort that turned into them having guns, and they would give guns to one kingdom and then guns to another kingdom and then let the kingdoms fight each other. When they weakened each other, the British would conquer both kingdoms and did this again and again until they took over all of India.
2: Mm.
3: And so in 1770, the British had rearranged the economy in Bengal to produce

0: cash crops, and the people were no longer producing the things they normally did, and there was a famine, and the people didn't have the food that they would have had otherwise, and 10 million people die in Bengal in 1770. The British East India Company is about to go bankrupt, and so they appeal to the King of England for a bailout. You know, a government bailout of a corporation. We're sort of familiar with that. And so the king says, yeah, you can tax the people in England. Well, the people in England didn't want to be taxed. And so they said, okay, you can tax the colonies, like America. And so suddenly the most popular drink in America was tea, and the price went up, and the middleman was cut out, and they had their navy block other ships from the Dutch and the French, others from bringing stuff into America. And they began to tighten the screws, and they had the French and Indian War, and so they would leave troops, British troops, in American houses, and they would treat the people bad, and so it turns into the Revolution. Now, long and short of it, monarchs have subjects, republics have citizens. That's important for Romans 13.
1: Right.
0: Let everyone be subject to the governing authority. Who's the governing authority in a monarchy? The king.
1: That's right.
0: Who's the governing authority in a republic? The people.
1: People.
0: All right? The word citizen means co-king, co-ruler. And so we pledge allegiance to the flag and to the republic. We're pledging allegiance to us being in charge of ourselves.
1: Wow.
0: Now, in my research, what I found fascinating was the New England pastors were the ones that came up with this idea of bottom-up government.
1: How amazing.
0: Not from Virginia. Virginia was an Anglican colony with an Anglican-appointed minister, a king-appointed minister, where the king is the head of the Anglican church. It's New England that was founded by Congregationalist pastors.
1: Wow.
0: You literally had churches founding cities. And so Providence, Rhode Island was founded by the First Baptist Church in America.
1: So churches were at the heart of the founding of our cities, our communities, and something has radically changed since then. Of course, churches are sort of sidelined, if not being, persecuted in some ways. You can say that now. I mean, what a difference.
0: Yeah, I mean, Hartford, Connecticut was founded by the First Congregational Church in America.
1: Wow.
0: So everybody's involved in church, and everybody's involved in city government, because it's the church founding the city. There's like no non-church members tagging along to be lazy and let them run stuff. And they would have one building in town called the Meeting House. And that's where they would have the pastor teach the Bible on Sunday, but that's also where they would do their city business. I mean, why build an entirely separate building just to talk about a different topic?
1: Right.
0: Now, the founders in New England got their ideas from the Reformation, from the Bible, what part of the Bible, that first 400 years out of Egypt, before Israel got a king.
1: Deuteronomy.
0: Yeah. So lo and behold, the whole world is kings, but around 1400 B.C., you have millions of Israelites come out of Egypt into the Promised Land, and for four centuries, there's no king. It's a total anomaly in world history.
1: Right.
0: And this unique system was where every person is taught the law, and they're personally accountable to God to follow it. So kings rule through fear. And you do something wrong, you're afraid that a soldier or is going to catch you. In Israel, there was no police. And everybody was taught that God is watching you.
1: That's right.
0: He wants you to be fair, and he's going to hold you accountable in the future. So you're about to steal. There's no police, and then you think God's watching. He wants me to be fair. He's going to hold me accountable.
1: That's right.
0: Maybe I should hesitate stealing. And it creates a tiny thing in your head called the conscience.
1: Wow.
0: If everybody in the country believes this, you can maintain order with no king, with no police. And it worked for four centuries until the priests went woke. And stop teaching the law. Here's Eli the high priest. His own sons are sleeping with women in the tent where the Ark of the Covenant is.
1: Abomination.
0: And the people go to Samuel the prophet and say this self-government system's not working.
1: Right.
0: We want to be like the other countries. We want a king. And Samuel cries, and the Lord tells him, they didn't reject you, they rejected me.
1: Right.
0: Why is this important? The kings of Europe looked to the Bible, but they looked to the King Saul and after. And the pilgrims and Puritans that founded New England looked to the before King Saul.
1: Wow.
0: So King Saul is the divider between England and America, right?
1: That's very interesting that he is not only in the biblical sense, but also in our nation's history as well, that prior to that, they were following the King Saul model. In America, the founders were looking to pass that point.
0: Correct, correct. The pre-King Saul model.
1: Wow.
0: And so the word synagogue means meeting house. That's where the rabbi would teach the law, and that's where they do their city business. And in New England, they had that same model. It was a great plan, and that's why they taught Hebrew at Yale and Harvard. But after a century, it got a little dry. And they taught it academically, intellectually. And some of the Puritans were like hyper, and they said, God has it so planned out that he already knows who's going to wind up in heaven, so don't even bother preaching the gospel.
1: Oh, how sad.
0: And they became unevangelistic, and they got nicknamed Old Lights.
1: Mm-hmm.
0: David Brainerd got expelled from Yale because he said his professor was as spiritual as a chair.
1: and that's so, Jonathan Edwards' son-in-law.
0: Yeah, yeah.
1: That's right.
0: And so you had, David Brainerd was a missionary that caught tuberculosis, and he was doctored in Jonathan Edwards' house.
1: That's right.
0: And then he unfortunately died. But the 1700s, you have the New Lights. And they were revivalists called Pietists.
1: Right.
0: It came from Germany, originally, that idea. And their idea was that it's more than a covenant plan. Even if it's a good plan, you have to have an experience with Jesus.
1: That's right.
0: And when you do, your life will change, and you won't do worldly things anymore.
1: Amen.
0: Like bars and brothels and government.
1: That's right.
0: What was that last thing? Yeah, government. It's worldly. If you're really Christian, you won't be involved in government. It's like, this is different. In the 1600s, everybody's involved in government because it's the church that's founding the city. But
1: that's
0: in the 1700s, it's worldly. Mm. You don't want to be involved in government. Well, gee, if all the Christians leave government, who's left to be involved?
1: Non-Christians? Absolutely.
0: What are they going to do? Non-Christian stuff?
1: The non-Christian values will be promoted in their system and their ethics, as we're seeing in America today.
0: Yeah.
1: It has been for a long time.
0: So 4 centuries of that teaching in Germany allowed Hitler to seize power and put Jews on train cars, send them off to their death. They're crying, and the church's response was, well, that's the government that's killing the Jews, and we're the church, and we can't get involved in government stuff because we're holy. Can anybody see there's something wrong with that?
1: Wow.
0: And so the teaching in America was that it's more than a covenant plan. It's a personal experience. But to some, it was so personal, it was only personal, and they neglected caring about what kind of country they're passing to their kids.
1: Right.
0: Proverbs says, a good man leaves an inheritance to his children's children. And you have to admit, it's a pretty clever trick the devil's pulled.
1: Absolutely.
0: To get Christians who believe the gospel of Christ, let their children be taught the gospel of Antichrist.
1: Wow.
0: Like, oh, I'm real spiritual. I don't want to get involved in politics. I'm going to let ungodly people teach my kids drag queen story hour. There's no God. There's no sin. There's no need for a savior. Like, you're really spiritual, aren't you?
1: You're setting your children, your grandchildren up for failure, spiritually speaking. I mean, failure because you're passing them on to the world to raise them.
0: Yeah.
1: You know, and with the value system, with laws that will be anti-Christian, anti-Bible. You know, as an immigrant, I saw freedom here like nowhere else. But I also saw moral guardrails that didn't exist where I grew up. So there is morality that is at stake here. Am I right? I mean, when it comes to government being influenced by Christianity?
0: Yeah, so I liken it to a scale. So you have one side is total government. The other side is no government, right? It's pretty simple.
1: Right.
0: Total government, no government. Total government, power concentrates into the hands of a king. He rules through fear. No government side would be anarchy, unless the people have virtue.
1: Right.
0: So it's a sliding scale. The more virtue the people have, the more freedom they have.
1: That's right.
0: But if they give up their virtue, they give up their freedom. So if they give up their virtue, it's going to turn into lawlessness, and then people are going to cry out for a King Saul. They're going to cry out for the government to restore. And the government says, we'll restore order. We're going to take away your freedom in the process.
1: Right.
0: Take away your guns. Take away your freedom of speech. Take away, we're going to track you everywhere you go. It's like a teeter-totter. The parent tells the kid, if you have a lot of internal moral restraints, you can get by with fewer external restraints.
1: Right.
0: Like, here are the car keys. You can come home whenever you think it's right because you have these internal morals.
1: Right.
0: But if you don't follow those internal morals, and give in to your passions and lusts.
1: And then we have a curfew, we have this, and we have this.
0: Yeah, and if you drink and drive and hang around the wrong friends, you're going to be arrested and put in jail. So, teenager, you're going to be controlled. It's either voluntarily from the inside or forcibly from the outside. Same way with the nation.
1: Right.
0: We're either going to be voluntarily controlled with internal morals, and we're motivated to follow those because we're accountable to God.
1: That's right.
0: Or we're going to teach there's no God, there's no right and wrong. You don't even know if you're a boy or girl anymore, and it can change every day. And these kids get shoved out on the street with no guidelines, and and it turns into chaos.
1: So
0: and then everybody says, government, there's chaos. There's kids rioting, smashing windows.
1: Yeah.
0: Do something. And the government says, okay, the only thing we know how to do is take away your freedoms, and we'll restore order, but you're not going to have any freedom left.
1: Right.
0: You'll have given up your virtue, and it's going to slide back down, and you're going to have a dictator.
1: Right. Now, when it comes to government in America, pastors have a role to play. How do you see that? I mean, you know, back in the, some have called it the black-robed regiment. How do you see the role and how critical it is in this year, 2026, the role of pastors?
0: Yeah, so in America, it's a republic, and we have citizens, and the word citizen means co-king. And the 65% of Americans identify as Christian. 30 years ago, it was over 90%.
1: Wow.
0: So we've gone way down really fast. But 65% is still a majority. So if the people are the king and the majority of the people are Christian, and that means they go to church, which means the pastor has the king sitting in his pew every Sunday.
1: So he is serving as their counselor.
0: Yeah.
1: And I got that concept from you because that's brilliant, because that's what the role is. And in many churches, pastors are afraid to say anything. They say, I don't want to get into politics. But it's just the opposite. Many, and I'm sure there are some who don't want the pastor to say anything, but most people are looking for the pastor to give biblical wisdom on current events.
0: Yeah.
1: And it doesn't happen.
0: Yeah. So it's like, okay, a one-on-one with a pastor. Pastor, be a counselor to me. Advise me. Well, on Sunday morning, the pastor is in front of the whole congregation. He's advising them. He's a counselor to the king.
1: Hmm.
0: Right? And some counselors to the king tell him to go to sleep. Yeah, your kingdom is being overrun, but just sleep a little longer and it's all going to be over. Or the pastor can throw ice water on his congregation.
1: Right.
0: And say, wake up. You don't just have the right to vote in America. You're going to be held accountable to God for what happens
1: in
0: America.
1: Absolutely.
0: Right? So in a monarchy, people submit to the king. In a republic, you are the king.
1: Wow.
0: So the pastor needs to, if you're over in, you know, China or someplace where there's a dictator, you'd have the congregation. It's like, okay, we're under the situation where we're underneath a tyrant, so we're going to try to, you know, be submissive. We're going to try to, but in America, the pastor is talking to the king every Sunday and says, look, you have a responsibility. A good man leaves an inheritance to his children's children. In my book, I bring out tacit admission, T-A-C-I-T.
1: Mm.
0: It's in a wedding ceremony. The pastor says, anybody that's against this wedding, speak now or forever hold your peace.
1: Right.
0: If you're at the wedding ceremony and you are silent, holding your peace, you're actually giving consent to the wedding vows.
1: Isn't that something?
0: And so if they're murdering children and the church members are silent, they're actually giving consent to the murdering of children.
1: And by extension, if the pastor is not counseling the king, not counseling the parishioners, the members in the congregation to say, speak out because this is your moment to stand for life because God has made life, then the pastor is not doing his job.
0: Yeah.
1: He's failing at being the counselor.
0: Yeah. It's like in Ezekiel where it says,
1: right,
0: you know, if I tell you to warn somebody that judgment's coming and you don't warn them and they get killed, it's your fault.
1: Wow.
0: Right? And so we need to realize that throughout the Bible, we see tacit admission being demonstrated.
1: Mm.
0: The Apostle Paul, Acts 22, is talking to the Lord, and he says, and when thy servant Stephen was martyred, I stood there silent, consenting to his death. Paul didn't say a word when they stoned Stephen. He stood there, but yet Paul knew he was guilty for the death of Stephen just by standing there silent. Why? Proverbs 24. Rescue those who are unjustly sentenced to death. Don't stand back and let them die.
1: Wow.
0: Don't try to disclaim responsibility by saying you didn't know about it. for God who knows all hearts knows yours, and he's going to hold you accountable. Right? So in Leviticus 20, it says if a person sacrifices a child to Molech, they're to be killed.
1: Right.
0: And it says if any member of the community closes their eyes when that man sacrifices a child to Molech, the Lord said, I myself will set my face against him and his family and cut them off from Israel.
1: Tacit.
0: All you have to do is close your eyes while they kill the kid and you are cut off.
1: Wow.
0: And then, excuse me, another interesting story. Mordecai tells Esther, there's a mandate to kill the Jews. If you remain silent, you and your family will be killed. Right. God will raise up somebody else to deliver Israel.
1: That's right.
0: And then there's Numbers 20, if I'm not mistaken. And it says, Moses and Aaron are called to the door of the tabernacle. And the Lord tells Moses, gather the assembly, speak to the rock, water will come out. Well, they gather the assembly, and Moses takes his rod, hits the rock once, hits the rock twice, water comes out. End of the chapter. It says Aaron will not enter the promised land because both of you rebelled against my command at the waters of Meribah. It's like both. We just read the chapter. Aaron did not say a word the whole chapter.
1: By not speaking, you are complying.
0: Yeah, that Aaron was at the door of the tabernacle with Moses. He heard God say, speak to the rock. When Moses hit the rock for the first time, it probably took Aaron by surprise. That was Moses' sin. When Moses lifted up the rod the second time, Aaron knew what was coming, and he
1: should
0: did not
1: have
0: protest.
1: Said something.
0: He didn't say, well, Moses, hold it. I was there. I heard God say, speak. No, he was silent, and in that instant, Aaron was guilty. Moses' was a sin of commission. Aaron's was a sin of omission. Leviticus 5 says, a person sins because they did not speak up, even though they were an eyewitness to a case or knew what happened. Anyone who fails to testify is guilty. So we need to realize that we need to speak up. Otherwise, we're giving consent to the evil.
1: That's right.
0: Now, this rule of tacit admission is not just in a wedding ceremony. It's in criminal law. If you know about a crime that's being planned and about to be committed and everything, and you're silent, you know about it, the police will hold you accountable as an accomplice.
1: Absolutely.
0: It's in real estate law. You save up money, buy a rent house for some retirement income, and a squatter moves in. And if you know about it and you're silent, they can gain title to your rent house through adverse possession. I talked to a man. He said he had a farm and a neighbor had an access road across his property to the highway. And they were friends. But the neighbor dies and meth dealers buy the property. And day and night, they're doing drug deals going across his property. So he tells them to stop and they tell him off. He goes down to the courthouse. And they say, if you let someone drive across your property for 20 years, they get permanent access.
1: Wow.
0: It had been 19. He quickly files the paperwork to stop them. Right? And then it's in trademark law. You design a trademark, somebody copies it, it's all over the internet. If you do not try to defend your trademark, they all get permission to use it.
1: Isn't that something?
0: It's in debt collection law.
1: Wow.
0: Somebody owes you money, you wait 10 years to try to start collecting. The judge will say, you've been silent too long. You're past the statute of limitations. No money. It's in our Constitution. Article 1, Section 7. Congress passes a bill, puts it on the president's desk. If any bill shall not be returned by the president within 10 days, the same is law as if he had signed it. So House and Senate pass it. They just let it sit there for day one, day two. If he's silent for 10 days, his silence equals his signature. And so if a church member's silence gives consent to wedding vows, it gives consent to other things. And if they're killing babies, if they're mutilating children, if they're doing all kinds of terrible stuff, and the church members are silent, oh, we don't want to get involved. No, no, your silence is giving consent to the sin.
1: Yes.
0: You're going to be held accountable.
1: Absolutely. You are involved by giving permission by silence.
0: Yeah.
1: 250th anniversary of the nation's founding. How do you feel about it? I mean, what's your take on where we are today and where we need to be?
0: Teddy Roosevelt said, in no other place and at no other time has the experiment of government of the people, by the people, and for the people been tried on so vast a scale as here in our own country. America is an experiment of a polarity change in the flow of power. Instead of top-down rule by government mandates, it's bottom-up rule by people.
1: That's right.
0: And if America falls, the whole world's going to go back to gangs.
1: Absolutely.
0: It will be a gang war on a global scale between a gang leader in China, a gang leader in Russia, a gang leader in North Korea, a gang leader in Iran, a gang. It's going to be a gang war, and human rights will be crushed. And so America is holding back, for the sake of the world, holding back a global dictator called an Antichrist.
1: Wow, right? Absolutely.
0: And we have to, our founders in America were willing to sacrifice their prosperity for their posterity. Place their lives and fortunes and their sacred honor for a generation yet unborn. Yet unfortunately today, many are flipping it.
1: Right.
0: They're sacrificing our posterity for prosperity. Saddling our kids with $40 trillion of debt, there's no way to pay it off. And we don't care as long as we make it through life and we're happy.
1: Wow.
0: It reminds you of Hezekiah.
1: Right.
0: He gets sick and recovers. Ambassadors from Babylon come. He shows them the treasures. Isaiah said, what'd you show him? He goes, well, everything. And Isaiah said, well, someday all that treasure will be in Babylon, and your sons will be eunuchs in the palace of Babylon.
1: At least in my time, things will be okay.
0: Yeah, he's like, I don't care about me. As long as,
1: reality.
0: When David was told his son with Bathsheba was going to die, he threw himself on his face and fasted for a week.
1: Right.
0: And so Hezekiah's response was, well, you know, I think it's important that we realize that God cares about, some people say, I'm not going to do anything. I'm just going to wait for the rapture. I have a question for you. Who do you think you're going to meet when you're raptured? Jesus.
1: Absolutely.
0: Does Jesus love the little children? Oh, yes, Jesus loves the little children. Do you think he might wonder why you didn't do anything to protect him? I mean, we're not in a monarchy. We're in a republic.
1: That's right.
0: You're the king. And even if we can't turn it around, shouldn't we at least try?
1: Absolutely.
0: And so then there's the thought of maybe God's allowing the evil to expose itself, to expose the condition of our heart. If we're not going to play a good offense, at least play a good defense. If
1: That's
0: you're not
1: right.
0: taking serious winning the world for Christ, at least don't keep your mouth shut when they want to mutilate a little innocent kid.
1: How sad.
0: You know, I met Chloe Cole. She was like 12 years old, and the school pressured her. Oh, you're really a boy in a girl's body. And she had all these operations. And then she grows up and realizes she was lied to. And she goes to the doctors. Why didn't you tell me? Well, I didn't want to lose my license. They told me that I. And it's like, you were silent. You're right. And so we need to stand up for the innocent.
1: That's
0: stand
1: right.
0: Up for the, as long as there's sin, and there's as long as we have physical bodies where some are strong and some are weak, you will every now and then wind up with a strong, sinful man.
1: That's right.
0: That will want to use his strength to oppress innocent women and children.
1: Right.
0: And so we need strong, godly men to defend women and children
1: Absolutely.
0: Against those strong, evil people.
1: That's right. And that's the very thing under attack in our nation right now, is masculinity.
0: Yeah.
1: Trying to demasculate men. So, very true. Well, thank you so much. Any final thoughts?
0: Well, one of the things I did in my research, I actually shared this with Charlie Kirk, and he loved it and used it in his debates.
1: Yes.
0: Was I read through every charter of every colony, and every colony was started by a different Christian denomination.
1: Right.
0: Virginia was Anglican, Massachusetts was Puritan, Rhode Island was Baptist, New York was Dutch Reformed, Delaware and New Jersey were originally Swedish Lutheran, Connecticut, New Hampshire were Congregationalists, Maryland, Pennsylvania Quaker, and they did not get along. They tar and feather each other, but then when the revolution started, they all had to work together
1: Absolutely.
0: Against the King of England.
1: That's right.
0: After the revolution, their attitude changed to, we may not always agree on religion, but you were willing to fight for my freedom. I need to let you practice your faith.
1: That's right.
0: But
1: That's
0: it was
1: right.
0: expanded on a state-by-state level. And their fear was that one Christian denomination would be chosen as the national.
1: Right.
0: Because that's what every country in Europe did.
1: That's right.
0: Germany was Lutheran. Switzerland was Calvinist. England was Anglican. Scotland
1: the state
0: was
1: church.
0: Presbyterian. Holland was Dutch Reformed. Their thought, the only frame of reference they had was that a state picks one denomination.
1: Right.
0: And so they wanted to tie up the federal government and say that it had no power to establish a religion, a
1: right.
0: denomination.
1: Mm.
0: Why? Because many of the states had established their denomination within their state.
1: Right.
0: And so that's the First Amendment. Congress shall make no law respecting an establishment of religion, nor prohibiting the free exercise
1: thereof.
0: So at the time of the founding, 98% of the founders, 98% of America was Christian, was Protestant Christian.
1: Right.
0: 98% Protestant Christian. 1% Catholic. 3 million people, only 30,000 Catholics. Catholics were only allowed in three colonies, Maryland, Pennsylvania, and New York. And 0.1% Jewish. 7 synagogues in the entire nation.
1: Wow.
0: And then in the early 1800s, an Irish potato famine. Millions of Irish Catholics come to America.
2: Right.
0: The Catholic percent goes from 1% to 20% in a decade. There's an anti-Catholic backlash that settles down, and many states change their constitutions from requiring you to be a Protestant to just a Christian.
2: Right.
0: Like, you know, Maryland and so North Carolina. And then there's a persecution of Jews in Bavaria.
2: Right.
0: And they come across and they go from a tenth of a percent to 1%. And then after the Civil War, many states rewrite their constitution to say all you had to do was believe in God. And then in the early 1900s, they began to expand it to say, well, you can believe in any religion.
2: Wow.
0: And then finally, they began to tolerate the atheist, the secularist, the Islamist, the transgender, the Satanist.
2: Wow.
0: And the last ones in want to kick the first ones out.
2: Right.
0: So everybody's tolerated in America except the Christians that founded the country.
2: Isn't that interesting?
0: It's backfired, right?
2: Thank you so much for giving your time and just your expertise and your ability, which is God-given, to explain things and make them simple and at the same time just inspiring to grasp and to share with others.
0: Well, that's what you do. You're brilliant, and you're able to take these spiritual concepts and put them into a level. So I just encourage everybody to follow you
2: Thank
0: and
2: you.
0: To support you and the great work that you're doing.
2: Thank you so much.
0: Thank you.

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2: Good Monday morning. We start your day with mostly cloudy skies and temperatures mild at around 70 degrees. We'll have partly cloudy skies throughout the day today with just a brief shower possible. Highs will reach to around 90. We're then mostly clear overnight with temperatures dropping to the upper 60s. We'll see lots of sunshine on Tuesday with highs a bit warmer in the low to mid 90s. We're much hotter by Wednesday. Highs reach the upper 90s to around 100. I'm meteorologist Grant Skinner in the NCN Weather Center.

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1: Good Monday morning. We start your day with mostly cloudy skies and temperatures mild at around 70 degrees. We'll have partly cloudy skies throughout the day today with just a brief shower possible. Highs will reach to around 90. We're then mostly clear overnight with temperatures dropping to the upper 60s. We'll see lots of sunshine on Tuesday with highs a bit warmer in the low to mid 90s. We're much hotter by Wednesday. Highs reach the upper 90s to around 100. I'm meteorologist Grant Skinner in the NCN Weather Center.
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0: NCN News, I'm Mike Rayleigh. The Supreme Court today handed President Trump a loss by refusing to hear his attempt to overturn a jury's finding that he sexually assaulted and later defamed writer E. Jean Carroll. Also, justices rule that election officials may count mail-in ballots that arrive after Election Day if they were a postmark beforehand. The High Court also delivered a setback to President Trump rejecting his attempt to fire Federal Reserve Board member Lisa Cook. The State Bureau of Investigation has been called in to assist with what officials are calling a hostage situation at the Bertie Martin Regional Jail. Bertie County Commissioner, Jail Board Commissioner Vivian Saunders.
1: They have the area blocked off here at the duck through. We're asking all citizens to please avoid this area. You cannot get through County Farm Road, so we're asking you, if you could, to avoid the area.
0: Sagar Magani reports President Trump says Iran wants to meet tomorrow.
2: President Trump says Iran wants to meet tomorrow. On social media, the president writes Tehran has asked to talk with U.S. counterparts in Doha, but a top Iranian negotiator denies any meetings planned.
0: The National Hurricane Center has highlighted an offshore southeast coast tropical development possible early next week. WXII meteorologist Brian Slocum.
3: Those cloud covers now just starting to scoot offshore. That's part of the rain that came through late yesterday. Broad low could form here and has a kind of a low-end chance right now, only a 10% chance of developing over the next week or so.
0: Local officials and residents are urging beachgoers to stay out of the water near the New River Inlet. North Topsail Beach Police Chief Andrew Page told WWAY even strong swimmers are no match for the inlet's fast moving.
4: The currents that are out here, they're stronger than basically anybody that comes out here to swim. Even if you're an Olympic swimmer, these waters can catch you off guard.
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6: It is Monday, June the 29th, 2026. My name is John Charles Rose. Thank you very much for listening. What we can do here for the first segment of the program today is go over some information regarding the fact that 2 6-year-old boys were left at the local movie theater back on June the 15th. Based on all information that we've been able to receive up to this point, these two young boys, about the age of 6, were part of a field trip from the Henderson Vance Recreation and Parks Department. We have been in touch with Kendrick Van this morning, and he is, of course, the interim city manager at this point, but the director of Parks and Rec, and we are still awaiting perhaps a more complete response from him, but he has advised me already today that this matter is under further investigation at this time. We have received correspondence from the family, and also there is correspondence from someone who's at least 18 years old who works at the movie theater and has signed an affidavit as such, and the video of the matter has been provided as well. The camera footage that we have, and what I intend to do here, is basically offer a bit of play-by-play of about 10 minutes of video, because as I've said about people calling the show and stuff, your voice can be worth 1,000 words as opposed to mine, and a picture or a video is worth 1,000 words. Certain that you have heard that before. And the affidavit that we have been provided by the grandfather in this situation, Granddaddy Billy, and the children's names, of course, I don't think we have those, and we wouldn't be providing those in the first place. And then the mother of the two children is Montana. And so mom and granddad are apparently the principal caregivers in the care of these two young boys. And the camera footage from the theater really speaks to a good bit about what transpired during that. And we'll hold back most opinions in this show, except for probably this one, which comes right off the top. Leaving children behind, whether you're on a church trip, a field trip from a school, a field trip from a recreation department, and

0: also, if you're in a larger gathering of your own family, like a family reunion, for example, that goes out to the movies together, it's indefensible to leave anyone behind, because all you have to do is count the number of people that are getting in the car. It's just that simple. And it was just that simple for 25 years that I assisted my church with various trips, driving, chaperoning, fun trips, serious trips, youth trips, senior adult trips, mission trips, ski trips, beach trips, outhouse, hen house, doghouse. So you just count. And that's it. It really goes a long ways. You just count. You just count. Now, I wasn't there. You weren't there. Scout's in the other studio. He wasn't there. We know that the Recreation Department is looking into the matter. We know that it did happen because we have family members reaching out to us. And we do know that we have video footage and an affidavit from the movie theater itself. Very surprising to me that we would have access to that, or anybody would. But if that's what the theater chose to do, that's their business. I think one thing that the theater would like to get out in the open is they didn't have any part in this. And with the video footage, you can see how the two kids were cared for in the absence of other adults. Two kids were cared for by two adult employees of the movie theater in the video that I can see in an acceptable way. The camera footage is something that the movie theater pulled together and gave to the family of one of the children. And then, and I should say, let me correct. So I know I've already made one mistake, so let me back up. One child is the grandchild and child of Billy and Montana. The other child is another family's child. I think I insinuated and almost even said that they were like, I didn't say they were brothers, but I insinuated it. So I do need to fix that. One child is in the care of his mom, Montana, and his granddad, Billy. And the other child is of a family that we don't even know right now. In fact, one of the complaints of the family member of the child that we do know is they don't know if the other child's guardians are aware. And the notification process in all this. So the video itself, the footage, was originally about 30 minutes, according to the movie theater. And they used the time stamps and the camera angles and the different things that they had available to them. And it would appear from what we're able to see that they were there for about a half hour, from particularly at least around 12:11 p.m. on June the 15th until maybe around 12:41 p.m. on the 15th. And the person who is 18 years old and a team leader at the theater named Novena signed an affidavit. And Novena indicated that the recreation folks had arrived for about a 10 o'clock movie. And here, Novena states that about 70 children were involved and approximately 12 teen or adult staff members. I can't count that many in the footage that I've seen, but this is a signed affidavit from somebody who's 18 years old. And then, as you might expect, when the movie was over, it was probably about 2 hours, and when it was over, they left. And while people were cleaning up the theater, two kids approached a coworker there, and they stated that they had been left behind. The kids did. That's what the affidavit says. And then an adult remained with them, or somebody that was employed by the theater remained with them. You can see it in the footage. And they ended up contacting the managers of the theater, and soon thereafter, it seems to be the case that the children were picked back up. You can see them going out the front door of the movie theater with the two people that have been caring for them. Obviously, the people there at the theater didn't know how to contact the families. They just didn't know how to do that. Apparently, if asked, apparently neither child could provide a phone number for a guardian. And then you can see in this, we'll provide you a little play-by-play of the footage at this time. I reviewed this already, and so I'm going to just hit the play button. This is a 7-minute clip. I mean, obviously you can't see it on the radio, but I can. And there are, it looks like 11 camera angles provided. As you might imagine, the little squares are not the biggest. But here in one of the squares are the two kids walking pretty much at normal speed down the hall. And there they come into the big intersection in the movie theater, north, south, east, west. And they're just kind of looking. Here's another camera angle outside of the group. They're just on the other side of that door. They're all so close together, but they don't realize it. And then here's the group. We take it that this is the group from ACOC. There's two vans that they're going to get in. There's also a school bus sitting there. And they're looking around. They're talking. They're getting in the vans. The two kids that are inside the theater have now run back down the hallway. They're on the north side of the theater. Now here they come running back to the south. There they go through the intersection. And there they go, they're headed south, like I said. And there they're going to the south door. I mean, they're within 20 feet of their group, but they don't know that they're on the other side of that door. On the south side. They first were walking. Now they're running back and forth. It's as if they're looking to figure out what's going on. There they go through the intersection of the theater again. Now they're back to the far north side. That's an outside door right there. Here they come running back again this way. There comes somebody out of the office, I think, of the theater, but they don't yet know that there's an issue. And there are the two kids. This time they get to the big intersection of the theater, but this time they turn to the right and they go to the front door of the theater and they're looking. The two vans that have got the rest of the group, they're still in the south parking lot. They hadn't left yet. And there are the two kids still in the lobby. And in just a second, they're going to come back. To the kids' credit, they did not go outside. Good job, young men. Good job not going outside. Here they come back to the center of the theater, north, south, east, and west, and they're going to turn and go north again. And they're almost at the outside door there. I believe they're back to the theater that they may have been watching the movie in. And here's where they encounter the employees. So you've got two employees and two kids. And here they come back to the center of the theater, and now they're going south towards that exit door. The vans have just left, and the bus has just left. If they open that door, and it's hard for me to tell, they did open the door. They open the door to look out, and the vehicles are gone. I mean, the school bus of the two vehicles was on the north side of the building, while the adults and the kids were looking out the south door. it couldn't have been any closer to maybe this being a more easily resolved situation. So here come the two kids and the two employees, and they're going to go into the office. And I've been in that office for previous management. It looks like the kids are being offered maybe some concessions. You can't hear anything, but they're standing right at the concession area with one of the team members. And then they're going to come into the office here in just a second. This is all 4 minutes of elapsed time, it appears to me, because the video timestamp is June the 15th, 12:14 and 48 seconds, right, this second while I'm talking. And this has been going on for about 4 minutes at this point, so that would be about 10 minutes after 12. You have to imagine that the movie that they watched started around 10, lasted a couple of hours. Maybe people had to go to the bathroom or something. And then they're going to go outside and get on the vans and stuff. So then here, these kids are in this office, and now we have only one camera angle. And, you know, kudos to the theater for having all this, because it protects everybody. Now, at this point, for me, whether I'm speaking to a manager or not that I work for, I probably have already called the police. I mean, in this day and age, it's difficult to be in charge of somebody else's kid. And that's if you're the recreation department or if you're the church or the school, or even if you got your own kids and you got two or three other visiting kids and y'all go somewhere. It's a hard thing in this day and age to be in charge of somebody else's kids. And I'm not going to start providing examples because we're not trying to add to the narrative here. This thing has enough narrative of its own. But there's too many things that can happen. These kids appear to have been well cared for in this video. One child has a snack at this point. I guess the other child refused the snack. And I've already watched this portion a couple of times. They're just going to hang out in this office for the next couple of minutes that are on this video. And then there's a second clip that we have. Here comes one of the team members behind the desk. Here's the other team members in and out. And this person that works for the theater is just, you know, chatting with these two boys in this office, and the other team member is in and out, and they deliberately pin the door open to the office. In other words, nobody was in a closed office with children. They pinned the door open, put the stop under the door. So that's a good job too. Even though there's a camera in there looking right at them the whole time that we have received. Then we'll click play on this other one. So they're still in the office. Now, everybody's getting a little bit more comfortable at this point. So, like, these two kids are over with one of the team members at the chair the team member is sitting in, and they're obviously having a conversation. Momentarily, one of the team member had a phone in her hand, and then these kids are standing right next to the chair, a swivel chair. The team members just kind of rocking back and forth. You can see them talking. And as if you were having vacation Bible school, if you've ever taught vacation Bible school, on the first day, in the first few minutes, everybody's just sitting there. And it's like, where do I go? Who do I talk to? What am I supposed to be doing? Yeah. And then even later the same day, inevitably, the kids are going to have warmed up to whoever the adult or guardian type or teenage figures are. And so then they're having a conversation. At this point in the video, we're at 12 minutes and 35 seconds. And I am running this thing at single speed, but they have obviously sped it up so that they can get more footage shown in a shorter period of time. And this goes on for a bit. until around 12:40. They pop up, they head out, and they go towards the front door, the two team members and the two kids. And at 12:41, the kids are obviously picked up because the front door of the theater shuts and the two team members of the theater go to their office. No more kids and pictures. So that's about a 30-minute timeline that's in line with the affidavit sent by the team member. And I guess it's good that somebody had the thought to write this up, sign their name to it. It speaks towards the theater's position. And we will hear from the Recreation Department a bit later. There is actually an event today with the mayor that's called Mayor's Health and Wellness Initiative Presents Movie with the Mayor, a fun day out for our kids. And they've been there since around 9:45 this morning. And Kendrick is there with them at the movie theater right now. A separate event than what we're talking about. And he says he will respond. If you get a little bit more into this, then Granddaddy Billy has named his grandson to us in this correspondence. And the child's mother, Montana, one of two children left at the movie theater with no adult supervision, as stated here by Granddaddy Billy, for about 40 minutes. And it's our understanding, and this has yet to be determined, but it's our understanding that the movie theater called to try to get in touch with the Recreation Department to make sure that these kids were picked up. The children didn't know their parents' or guardians' phone numbers, so they were not able to get in touch directly. And at 12:41, according to the team member, someone from the Recreation Department arrived to pick up the children. Apparently, somebody else very shortly after arrived as well to pick up the children. And going back to Granddaddy Billy, that's what he said too, is that the movie theater called the rec department to let them know about the children. Granddad expresses how he is involved in his grandchild's life. He feels a responsibility, as you would, I would, anybody would, to keep his grandchild safe in this world, that he has been directly involved with the situation and previously met with Kendrick Van at the rec center. And to put it politely, I don't think the family is very happy with that meeting. In fact, Granddaddy had expressed that as a granddaddy, we might could imagine that he was one of those words that we declined to say on the radio, but if I say ticked off, you get a general idea about what it is. And I also read, and I don't care for social media that much. I think I've made that clear several other times about a lot of things. But I read Mama's firsthand account in her post. And part of that, to me, that I do think is prudent, is that the child volunteered to his mother what had happened. The Recreation Department didn't call Mama and tell her, according to Mama. And then they do have a meeting, and the family doesn't leave happy from that. And so part of what I've been told is they want to try to help this not happen again. And thankfully, nothing happened to these kids. But you got to know your kids. These 2 6-year-olds did a good job. They came out of the theater. They looked around. They walked at first. Then they ran and they looked. They never went outside. Good job, boys. And they got in touch with somebody at the theater. The theater seems to have acted well on their behalf. And I realize that mistakes happen. Things happen. But just count. But just count. And do something with the family so that the family doesn't feel a need for a lot of publicity about it. Also, the recreation department has how many trips, games, events, things involving kids every day, every week, every month, every year? And it's summertime, there's more going on, and then either if I'm not doing my job, then that's fine. I'll take responsibility for that. But when have we heard of an instance of the recreation department doing something like this? We haven't. Now, I can't swear that nothing's ever happened, but maybe it was resolved quietly. Maybe parties were happy, or nothing happened. But for years, we've not heard of anything like this. Those kids are taken on sports trips, field trips. Obviously, there are tons of events that involve children that happen at the recreation department or on behalf of the recreation department all the time. And we haven't heard of anything like this. So it's bad that something happened. It's good that nothing bad happened. It's a shame it couldn't have been resolved in a different way. It is a fact that media sometimes provides pressure to things, intentionally or unintentionally, and you can just report facts and then let the things that need to tend to themselves tend to themselves. But we haven't heard of a lot of this going on, any. So there should be some judgment provided for the recreation department for many good things that it has done as well. And the last part for me is you have to know your kids. Are your kids okay to go on a outing like this as a part of the function that they're participating in at their recreation department, at their school, at their church, with their friends? And these kids obviously handle themselves very well. And I would anticipate that my kids would too, because I have some perspective on this. I also have the perspective of having been a chaperone on a lot of trips. And every child, and I'm not speaking about these two children, but every child in this world is not the innocent thing that everybody thinks that they are. And they can be responsible too. I can picture in my mind these two kids. They look like they must be the best buddies in the world. They were in a movie theater. They were having a good time. The movie was fun. Maybe they were talking about the movie. And through no fault of their own, everybody left. And they were still there. And then they had that moment where they go, uh-oh. I can see that playing out in this case. I can also think of some kids that I've been on trips with that were a little older than these two that may have deliberately done something. It doesn't look like that to me in this case. And for me, I don't like movie theaters for kids because they've got to have emergency exits and they're dark. They have to have emergency exits. I mean, they're laws. But that's an outside door. And I like the thought of being an adult chaperone for my family. That's where I am. Different people look at it different ways. I went on those trips for over 20 years where I helped, and a lot of them were youth trips. And I don't ever remember leaving anybody behind, except one time, and of course it has to be a good one, in New York City, on the subway, two of the best and the brightest, they were either sophomores or juniors, and we had to use the subway to get around, and we set up a plan in advance. If you get left, you stand right where you get left. You don't move. Stand right there. First day of the trip, first subway ride, I think, two of the best kids you ever seen, teenagers, sophomores or juniors. As the doors shut, their eyes got really big and their mouths opened really wide as they looked at us depart on the train with them still standing on the platform. And this was at a time that cell phones didn't work the greatest in subways. So we couldn't just call them or text them. They did what they were told to do. They stood right there. Two adults exited the train, rode the next train backwards, got off at their station, looked at them from across the tracks, went above the tracks and came down on the other side and went, "Hey!" And thankfully nothing happened. And these were well-meaning teenagers. Just count. When you're dealing with teenagers, senior adults, adults, or kids, just count. All you got to do is count. Let's see what the Recreation Department says, and they are working on their own investigation on this. And let's let it go from there, and let's wait to hear back, because thankfully, what matters in this case is the reassurance of the family and the reassurance of the public. And there can be a review of rules, procedures, and if the Recreation Department wants to send somebody home for 2 weeks without pay, it can do that too. We won't hear about it. Maybe we shouldn't. But if the Recreation Department determines that disciplinary action needs to take place, then they can do that. 1450 100.1 Town Talk. My name is John Charles Rose. Thanks for listening.
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4: 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This is WISES Henderson. We got a little bit of time for Tradio before we got to move on to the local skinny today. We'll list out some items right here listed on our webpage at WISES.com. 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For a complete list of public service announcements, you can listen to Tradio right here on WISES Monday through Thursday at this time frame. It's time now to go to Henderson Fruit and Produce, 1215 Old Narlotta Road here in Henderson, North Carolina. They're having their 4th of July sale going on from now until Saturday, this 4th of July. 12-pound pork baby back ribs for $18.99, a gallon of Georgia's barbecue sauce for $25, 5-pound Hershey's 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

0: 1450 100.1 WIZS, your community voice. This is the program we call The Local Skinny here on this Monday, June the 29th, 2026. My name is John Charles Rose, and we have a special guest on the phone with us at this time, Tom Willie, Rebuilding Hope. We've been talking about kids earlier today on a different segment of the program for a different reason, but some youth and others have done the big servants on site here in the last little bit. Last week, as a matter of fact, June the 22nd through the 26th. It is the 13th annual event, and Tom sent out the newsletter from Rebuilding Hope earlier today, and we got it and thought we'd have Tom on for about 10 minutes. How you doing this morning, sir?
1: I am doing well. It's, you know, it's, I'm recovering from last week, but all is good.
0: Looks like you had about 95 or 100 folks involved. What was this particular servants on site last week all about? And what all did you do? And I bet you're glad that it was not 104 last week.
1: Definitely glad it was not 104. Done that a couple of times, and that's not a lot of fun. We had 95 youth, and we had their leaders, and then we had probably that many local volunteers who came to serve the students by feeding them and moving equipment and materials around and things along those lines. So it was a very large community effort designed to take the love of Christ out into Vance County, Warren County, and share it in a very practical way, where we re-roofed 9 houses. Some of our teenagers have become very skilled at it. They keep coming back and have fun and do a lot of different things. You know, they get to spend time with their friends from distant parts of the state. They get to watch Christ work in the lives of the homeowners and the homeowners around the houses that they're working on. They get to see and feel Christ work in themselves. And they get to listen to a great band in the evening and a great story and message from our speaker, this year being Mitch Smith, who did an excellent job. And just an all-around good time that involved a little bit of perseverance and labor.
0: And the theme this year, based on Romans 15:13, praying for God to fill believers with joy, peace, and hope, and Rebuilding Hope provides hope not only through the work but through the power of the Holy Spirit.
1: That is correct. We can only do what we do because the Holy Spirit shows up and guides us and steers us in the right direction. It's quite amazing that you know, we know when to stop, we know when to go, we know because the Holy Spirit's talking to a large group of people who work together in His name, and it's amazing. It just works out. I have to say that I've been involved in all of these now 13 years, and we're already working on number 14 this morning. And
0: amazingly, you got a phone call there, and I got one on my cell at the same time. And I was like, "How is my cell phone ringing on the air?"
1: Right, that's funny.
0: Keep rolling, Tom.
1: Well, so we do the work that the Lord points us to, and that is growing people in Christ and rebuilding hope. I mean, there's no other way to rebuild hope in anybody without encouraging them practically. And practically includes having gospel conversations with them, includes meeting them at a need where they need water or they need a roof or they need a ramp or whatever the case may be. If we don't do those practical things, then then we're not doing anything. So had a great story of a youth who came last year, received Christ last year as Savior and Lord, and had been in church all her life, and obviously continued on. She came back this year after coming to an understanding of everything that had led up to last year. And we got to hear about how through this event and through her receiving Christ, what her last year was like and how it changed her life and how excited she is to be able to come back and do this kind of work for the people out there who need help.
0: Tom Willie is our guest, co-director, Rebuilding Hope. As you've written in the newsletter, 9 area churches provided worksite lunches each day. The churches were Gardner Baptist, New Life Baptist, North Henderson Baptist, Oxford Baptist, Lake Gaston Baptist, Island Creek Baptist, West Oxford Baptist, where is the Presbyterians and the Episcopalians and the Methodists, West End Baptist, and South Henderson Pentecostal Holiness Church. I'm getting a, why are you saying that from this other studio? I'm just messing around. And then a couple of volunteers, Billy Layton and Brian Fouts, oversight of the job crews. Crew leaders included Randy Carroll, Schuyler Tuck, Thomas Humphreys, Marshall Humphreys, Bradley Tuck, Tim Harris, Dennis Young, Brian Browning, John Sanders, Brent Casey, Josiah Antill, Tim Gallenkamp, Kenny Maxson, and Eddie Hillier. And there were a good team of runners. Your Doc Askew is listed as one of the runners. I take issue with that. He just walked into the radio station to do sports talk with Scout at 12:30, and he does not appear to be a runner to me. But William Burnett and Jeff Strickland, Charles Granger, Brad Weatherington, Steve Lyles. Now Doc's giving me the why are you doing me this way. I was moved by the Holy Spirit to call you out, Doc. Tony Norwood, Randy Hoyle, and Charlie Flo. And you had a videographer. But the image that you create of God, for God, and about God to people, to be able to receive that back from one of the youth, but I'm assuming others as well who are multi-year participants, it must be this incredible blessing for you, Tom, and for others to see the people that are there with you growing as well.
1: Oh, absolutely. First of all, just in Doc's defense, they do drive a truck. They don't run. the reality is that everyone that you named in that first list, the oversight jobs and the crew chiefs, mm-hmm. they're out there on site, right with the youth. They're first line defenders, if you will, and the direct backup to them is that list of runners. And then there is a backup group that backs up the runners and has everything put together. And there is proof in value of everybody in the house of Christ. Every believer is a piece of the wheel. Every believer is a piece of the equipment that takes the word out there, whatever our job looks like. We had a great group of people over at Central Baptist that showed up and cooked and served food and did all of those things to keep it going, because we understand that it takes every one of us to take the gospel message out into the community. It is not an individual event. It's a team event.
0: You spoke about the cultivation of joy and peace, and that arises from gratitude for God's faithfulness and forgiveness, leading to a life centered in Him.
1: That is correct. I mean, it goes back to, and there's, we can go back to all kinds of different scripture references, but specifically, In the one that you mentioned earlier from Romans 13, the Apostle Paul articulates a blessing of hope. and joy and peace that comes through our faith and is obviously girded up by the Holy Spirit as we are led along, pushed along, however you want to look at that, making God our source of hope. And he because we have that hope, we have joy and peace that always looks to the future. And again, to bring it back to the SOS event, you know, how much hope did we give those homeowners looking to the future? They don't have to put buckets in certain places in their house when the rain is coming. They know that their roofs are safe. The neighborhoods look better because that one house with a man, that house needs a roof, is taken care of. And it just fits a need for everybody.
0: These nine roofs, were they all in Vance County, or were there some outside of the county?
1: There were two in Warren County, two in Warren County, I believe, and then the rest were in Vance County this year. Normally, we'll have some over in Granville County, and occasionally we'll get up to Halifax or Person County, but this year was the exception to that.
0: And your co-director, Randolph Wilson, is quoted with you as the author in the newsletter that you sent out, and we quote Randolph, "Once again, we're thankful for the young people, their leaders, and the many volunteers who gave their time and talents to SOS Week, Servants on Site, as well as for everyone who contributed to this outreach." Randolph Wilson said, "The citizens we served in Jesus' name certainly felt the love of Jesus through the mission of these young people. Rebuilding homes, lives, and hearts is the mission to which God has called us. With humble hearts, the ministry strives daily to be faithful to that calling." And the newsletter is great, and y'all would never call and say, "Can we get on the radio?" But we do that for you. We call you and say, "Can we get you on the radio?" Because it's important to spread the message, but it is also good to provide an idea of what happened. And we know that you're doing that and giving God all the glory. And so it just adds fuel to people wanting to come buy chicken from you all two times a year and participate in some other way and bring their kids to a camp that you might have and just be involved in what you're doing in the way that they can, because it all becomes an even greater mission the more people that we can pile into the old Coca-Cola plant and disperse them out in God's name. And Tom, thank you so much for joining us for a few minutes and telling us about this.
1: Well, I appreciate your time, and thank you for thinking of us.
0: We're going to think of you every chance we can.
1: I appreciate
0: what is the
1: that.
0: Scripture? I thank my God every time I remember you.
1: Amen. Thank you very much.
0: Thank you, Tom Willie, co-director, Rebuilding Hope. This is the Local Skinny on WIZS, a public affairs presentation of WIZS News.
2: 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And today I would like to talk about the green June beetle in your landscape. Now folks, adult green June beetles are metallic green and nearly 1 inch long. The body margins are bronze to yellow, and wing covers are sometimes reddish brown. Pupa are brown and 1 inch long, and grubs are cream colored and grow from 1/4 inch to 2 inches long. Grubs often hunch across the ground on their backs while extending their legs upward. Eggs are round about 1/16 inch in diameter and are laid in walnut-sized clusters of 10 to 30. Third instar green June beetle grubs produce a secretion that binds soil particles together and enables them to form a protective case in which they overwinter in the soil. Now, by May, larvae begin to pupate, and adults develop within 2 to 3 weeks. They emerge to mate in early July and August, becoming most abundant around the time that early maturing apples are harvested. Mated females lay eggs in debris, showing a preference for most moist organic soil. Eggs hatch in 10 to 15 days, and larvae feed on rotting organic material and other less fortunate insects until reaching the third overwintering stage. We have one generation per year in North Carolina. Green June beetles are commonly seen flying around the ground in landscapes from mid to late summer. They occasionally become pests of fruit, especially figs. Green June beetle grubs are large and are edible. Homeowners sometimes find hundreds or thousands of these large white grubs on the sidewalks and driveways around the house. Now, what are some of the host plants of the green June beetle? Well, green June beetles feed on chafers on the foliage and fruit of trees in midsummer. Foliage may be skeletized until there's no leaf tissue remaining between the veins. Damage appears similar to that of Japanese beetles. Adults chew irregular holes in fruit, sometimes to the point fruit is almost entirely consumed. In some regions, these beetles are called fig eaters. In turf, the grubs sometimes keep a tunnel open to the soil surface and push up small mounds or turrets or loose soil that resemble earthworm castings. Tunneling by the grubs and burrowing by the adults can cause even more damage by uprooting young grass seedlings. It is reported that green June beetle grubs feed on decaying organic matter in the thatch and root zones of many grasses, as well as on the underground portions of other plants. Now, for more information, feel free to give us a call at 438-8188. Have a good day. I'm Wayne Rowland reporting.
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3: And we thank you for listening at this noontime hour on Monday, June the 29th, 2026. And we are now getting started of our week, headed right into July the 4th and all the activities that will be involved in that. One of those, of course, is going to be happening out at Carr Lake, put on by Vance County Tourism, and that is going to be this Friday, July the 3rd, there at Satterwhite Point Park. Hope you can make plans to be there to celebrate Independence Day. A fun starts at 4 p.m. It'll be an event that is for the entire family. There'll be a live DJ, vendors, great food all afternoon into the evening. And then about 9:15, the sky over Carr Lake will light up with the Independence Day celebration fireworks right there at Satterwhite Point Park. Again, sponsored by Vance County Tourism. Also in Granville County, celebrate Independence Day as the community comes together on Friday, July the 3rd at Lake Holt in Butner. Once again, the gathering place for Granville County's annual Independence Day fireworks celebration. And also, obviously, both communities and many others commemorating America's 250th anniversary. As the folks in Granville County get ready for food and music, and it starts around 6 o'clock in the evening there at Lake Holt, and everyone is advised to be there by 8:45 because that is when they'll shut the gate, and you need to be inside by that time in order to be actually inside the lake area there to participate and see the fireworks. Also, activities that we are learning about in Warren County. As a part of North Carolina's America 250th commemoration, Warren County is hosting a special community event, America 250, Warren County's History, on Thursday of this week, July the 2nd, from 5 until 6:30 at the Jacob Holt House in Warrenton. And you can take a look at how Warren County's history has evolved over America's 250 years so far. The event was planned and sponsored by a committee of Warren County residents and stakeholders, including the three municipalities of Warrenton, Norlina, and Macon. The event will include historical information and artifacts related to Warren County's journey through time, as well as information related to the founding of the country and the Constitution. It's a floating event, so if you can't make it right at 5 or stay until 6:30, you're still welcome to come in, and light refreshments will be provided. And we'll get a full post about this up on our website as well at WIZS.com. Then on July the 4th here, the Vance County Veterans Memorial, which has now been placed. It was more or less completely placed last Wednesday. You can even slip by and have a look at it if you like, but what they

0: really would like for you to do is come to the official unveiling and dedication at 10 o'clock on Saturday, July the 4th. The American Legion, a principal organizer of this, and getting the 9-foot memorial put in place, and also the memorial headstone, which includes the 126 names of Vance County military members killed in action. Be sure to bring a lawn chair, and sort of similar to what was said about Warren County, the two historians here for Vance County in this case, Tim Blackburn and Mark Pace, will present Vance County from its beginnings to the present day. And if it should rain, or perhaps if they determine it'll be too hot, they could move it inside to McGregor Hall. But either way, the event will happen. Hopefully at 10 o'clock in the morning, it will be neither too hot nor will any rain have started for the day as yet. So make plans to attend that on July the 4th. And then, as far as America 250 is concerned, since the state of North Carolina was one of the original 13 states, North Carolina is 250 years old as well. The State Archives, a division of the North Carolina Department of Natural and Cultural Resources, will showcase original state constitution documents with a July 4th exhibition called To Preserve the Blessings of Liberty. This will be at the state capitol. And this will happen on July the 4th from 10 a.m. until 4 p.m. As one of the 13 original states, North Carolina celebrates its 250th birthday this year as well. Along with the U.S., the July 4 exhibit will showcase the first North Carolina Constitution ratified on December the 18th, 1776, and the state's Declaration of Rights, alongside John Adams's Thoughts on Government letter to William Hooper, one of North Carolina's three signers of the Declaration of Independence. Adams's guidance in March of 1776 profoundly influenced the new state government. Exhibit panels and staff will discuss ways the North Carolina Constitution has changed over time, including the current Constitution, the third in the state's history, which was ratified in 1971. Also, in the present day, there is much discussion about amendments being added to the state constitution. And we actually have a special guest that we're working on who wrote a nice piece about that. And as soon as we can do the interview, we'll be including that on Town Talk soon. This gives you a little insight into what's coming up in and around the 4th in this area and for America 250. And some ways that you can be involved in some more civic-minded things, whereas, as we know, you also will be attending private parties and gatherings as well. 1450 100.1. Thank you for listening to WIZS Radio.
1: And thank you, John Charles Rose. Appreciate that newscast for us. It's time for Motown Monday here on The Blast, and I've picked out a good selection for you today, so let's go ahead and get started with Carl Carlton with She's a Bad Mamma Jamma.

From August 1981, that is Carl Carlton with She's a Bad Mamma Jamma. Let's go ahead and move just 1 month later into September of 1981 with this hit from Earth, Wind & Fire.

0: From September 1981, that is Let's Groove from Earth, Wind, and Fire. 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
3: And welcome back to Motown Monday here on WIZS. Let's go ahead and get right back into it. Here's the Foundations. 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
1: Good Monday morning. We start your day with mostly cloudy skies and temperatures mild at around 70 degrees. We'll have partly cloudy skies throughout the day today with just a brief shower possible. Highs will reach to around 90. We're then mostly clear overnight with temperatures dropping to the upper 60s. We'll see lots of sunshine on Tuesday with highs a bit warmer in the low to mid 90s. We're much hotter by Wednesday. Highs reach the upper 90s to around 100. I'm meteorologist Grant Skinner in the NCN Weather Center.
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3: Thank you, Grant, for getting us an updated look on our weather forecast for today. We'll end off Motown Monday with the Temptations. Papa was a Rolling Stone.

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0: And welcome to All the Sports Talk right here on WISES. Scout Hughes, Doc Askew on a Monday. Doc, what's going on, man?
1: I'm already worn out for the week, so.
0: Well, that's the show, everybody.
1: Okay, we'll see y'all. No, I'm starting to get my second wind today, so.
0: Oh, dear.
1: Let's hurry up and get going here.
0: Golly. All right. Once again, Scout Hughes, Doc Askew here on a Monday. Hope everyone's doing well today. Doc, did you have a good weekend?
1: Good weekend. I think we got lots of rain at my house.
0: Yes. Got a lot of rain at my house, too. I was kind of hoping that it wouldn't stop.
1: Well, I was hoping it would ease up a little bit. It was coming mighty hard, mighty fast.
0: Gotcha. Oh, dear. Well, anyway, listen. Today we're talking Major League Baseball standings. We're kind of halfway through the season right here.
1: Yeah.
0: But anyway, it's...
1: Sorry.
0: No, it's okay.
1: Yeah.
0: But it's a good time because my Tampa Bay Rays are at the top of the AL East, but only by a game.
1: Well, they thanking the Red Sox for taking the Yankees out for three games.
0: Golly, they swept that series over the Yankees.
1: Yeah, Red Sox are like the worst. They're worse than the Orioles this year so far. And
0: are the Orioles bad?
1: Yeah, I was so disappointed. I was hoping they would be good. But they have not just... They had, I don't know, some games they look great, but pitching has just not been their thing this year. Hmm. It's not really come around. And, of course, when you don't hit very timely, then pitching makes a world of difference. So.
0: Yeah.
1: So, anyway. But, like you said, the Rays are ahead of the Yankees by a game.
0: Yes, but... Anything can happen from then on out. You never really know. I think it's still amazing that the Red Sox, who are dead last in the AL East, of course, like I said, there's a ton of time left here in the season. We're only just halfway through. But
1: yeah, we got three more months. So,
0: we still got the MLB draft. So we're not completely –
1: Yeah, that's – well, the All-Star game is what, next week someday?
0: I think you're right.
1: So, the All-Star game's pretty soon. And anyway, you know, you get to those dog's days of August, you never know what's going to happen.
0: So, as it stands right now, if the playoffs started today, funny enough, the Tampa Bay Rays would be the number one team in the
1: AL. How
0: about
1: that, huh? And look, in the Central, the White Sox are...
0: Who would have thunk it?
1: Where'd they come from? I mean, they have been, you know, bottom feeders for
0: a long
1: time. And then they're right there with Cleveland, you know, top of their Central League. So,
0: yes. So,
1: and Twins are not far away. So,
0: you're right. So, the White Sox are on top of Cleveland by, what is that, two and a half games. But we'll see how that all plays out when it comes down to it.
1: Yeah. So I would tell you what, that's, I guess, with the Twins hanging in there close, they're you know, it's maybe a three team race.
0: Go ahead. No, you go ahead.
1: I was gonna say, then you get to the West.
0: That's what. Yeah.
1: Yeah, and everybody's still in it.
0: Right, and the Rangers lead the division, and they're sitting at 500 right now.
1: Yeah, well, you look, Mariners half a game back, Astros a game back,
0: a full game back, the Athletics
1: two games back,
0: and then there's the Angels who are in entirely six games back,
1: and the Angels are not that good, and they're just six games back.
0: It could be a whole lot worse.
1: Yeah. So, and the A's, you look at the A's who have been just like going along for the last few years, and all of a sudden, boom, here they go, ready to go.
0: Yes.
1: And I mean, you expected the Astros and the Mariners, but all the rest of them.
0: So, like we were saying, if the playoffs ended today, Tampa Bay would lead the East. Chicago, this is talking about the American League.
1: Yeah.
0: Chicago would lead the Central. The Rangers would lead the West. In terms of the wild card, the Yankees, who have the same number of wins, but they're just two games back behind, one game back behind the Rays. Still a close contested race right there. So the Yankees would have the first wild card spot. I keep wanting to say Indians, but that's not right. The Cleveland Guardians have the second wild card spot. Yeah. And the Seattle Mariners, with a losing record, would get the third wild card spot. So what does that entirely tell you about the state of the ALE in terms of the American League altogether? It seems like it's really just, in my eyes, I don't know, I think it's the Rays, the White Sox, and the Yankees. And then, honest to goodness, it's everybody else.
1: You could be right on that.
0: I could throw in,
1: in the Guardians, but
0: yeah, I mean, I could.
1: But I just, I don't know. I know you're a Rays fan, so
0: I know.
1: Keep it up, but I'm not really crazy about any of the rest of those teams. That the Cleveland Guardians, where they play, the Jacobs Field, I think is where they play. They call it every different things.
0: Last time I heard it was like Progressive Field.
1: It may be. Yeah, they changed the name.
0: Yeah.
1: But the stadium, so far, I haven't been to a multitude of stadiums. I've been to some, but that's my favorite stadium so far.
0: I've been to three major league ballparks. My first one was I went to the Nationals Park in like 2011, and then I went to see the Rays play in 2017, and then I went to see the Rays play the Orioles in Camden Yards not that long ago. It was like two or three years ago.
1: Camden Yards, that's a nice.
0: Camden Yards is nice.
1: That's nice, and they have those crab sandwiches.
0: They put Old Bay seasoning on everything.
1: Yeah, but those crab sandwiches, man, they are so good. I mean, we went up there a few years ago for a series.
0: Okay.
1: This was when they were trying to set the record for most losses or something. But they were playing the Braves, who ended up winning the World Series that year. So we got to see the World Series champion. But, man, if you could sit up there and watch the Orioles lose, but you could eat them crab sandwiches. Oh, it was so great. It was so great.
0: Oh, dear. And then there's Doc's Orioles that are 39-46 with half a season to go. Anything could happen.
1: Yeah. They might could call up somebody and they get hot. Who knows?
0: Lord have mercy. Moving on to the National League, if the season, which looks a whole lot better than the American League right now, but if the season ended today, this is how it would look. And this is no surprise to anybody. The Dodgers lead the way.
1: Yes.
0: And they lead their own division.
1: About 10 games.
0: Well, actually the Padres are just half a game back behind the Dodgers. But the reason I think it's significant is because even right now the Padres aren't even in the playoff field right now. So, and as we move on, the Dodgers lead the West at 54-30. The Brewers lead the NL Central at 50-31. Those are the only two teams in Major League Baseball that have hit 50 wins altogether. And then there's the Braves. Crazy enough, the Braves, through all the injuries that they've had, they are 49-33 through about halfway through the Major League Baseball season, and they lead the East right now, which is great.
1: Yeah. The Phillies have been pretty good this year, and
0: they're not that far behind Atlanta.
1: Yeah, only three games behind, but they are just they'll get a hot streak, and then they'll get a cold streak, and they'll get a hot streak, and then they get a cold streak. And it's just, they just can't, put more than three or four games together with the winning in a row. And, sometimes that's what you got to do. You just got to put that winning streak where you win like five or six in a row. And then, you may lose one, and then you win four or five in a row and lose one, and something like that. That's what the Phillies need to do if they want to, hanging there with the Braves. But
0: yeah,
1: I mean, they're only two games behind in the win column. So, hey.
0: There you go.
1: It could be, you know, who knows. But I don't know what you were saying, San Diego. They're 10 games behind.
0: I'm sorry. They're half a game out of the wild card spot.
1: Oh, yeah. Okay.
0: No, I'm sorry. Yeah. I did misspeak. But, yes, they're San Diego is a lot of games behind. They're like, what?
1: They're 10 games behind.
0: Yeah, 10 games behind of Los Angeles for the NL West division. But the Padres are only half a game out of the wild card spot.
1: Yeah.
0: And we'll go over the wild card spots now. So.
1: And that's what, you know, some of these teams, like in the West, they had to look for that wild card spot because they ain't going to catch the Dodgers.
0: No.
1: The guys are just too loaded.
0: Philadelphia, the Phillies are two and a half games out of the division in the East, but they hold the first NL wild card spot. The Chicago Cubs, they hold the second one. The St. Louis Cardinals hold the last wild card spot, the third one.
1: Mm-hmm.
0: But like I said,
1: barely.
0: Exactly, because right behind them you have San Diego, who's only half a game back, and then the Miami Marlins, who have only made the postseason, what, three times in their entire history? Of course, two of those times they won the World Series, but...
1: And then proceeded to have garage sale afterwards, you know.
0: Exactly. But, the Padres and the Marlins shortly behind St. Louis for that last wild card spot as well. So...
1: Now, see, I went to the Marlins game after one
0: in
1: of those...
0: In Miami.
1: After, I think it was the second World Series. I went down there. My daughter was living down there. And so I went to visit. It's easy to go visit in Miami, let me tell you. I had another daughter who was living in New York City at the time.
0: Okay.
1: It was easy to visit in Miami. And so we go to the Marlins, and they were playing at Joe Robbie Football Stadium. They were playing at Football Stadium.
0: Okay.
1: Then. It's not where they're playing now. But it was pretty nice. It was a long ways from north of Miami. You don't realize it's that far. Because when you get to, you know, where is it? Not Fort Lauderdale. On that side, it's when you get to Florida. What is that first city down there that you get to, and then from there on all the way to the end of Florida, it's all city, and it's just like
0: talking about Jacksonville. No,
1: not Jacksonville. It's when you get on down south. I was trying to think. It's
0: Gainesville, Orlando,
1: what's
0: Tampa?
1: Tampa's on the other coast.
0: Oh, you're talking about on the east side.
1: Yeah.
0: Okay, so there's Jacksonville, there's Orlando, kind of, and then there's Cocoa Beach, and then there's, you know, Coral Gables, and then Miami, and then Key West.
1: Yes. Coral Gables is kind of south, really, of Miami. It's something before Miami. But anyway, Miami starts like way, way above the city, and it's all city. And if you ever watched Star Wars, when it has that planet where you go to, the whole planet's the city, it's sort of like that, man. I mean, once you go down there and you hit, it's all city, and you just, they call it different names.
0: All right.
1: It is kind of a weird thing, but anyway, it was very interesting. And we had a good time at the ball game. It was in the springtime, I guess. It was right after school was out. So right around Memorial Day.
0: Okay.
1: And so it was pretty nice. And the thing that got me is it just didn't charge a lot. Okay.
0: Okay.
1: And so it was... West Palm Beach. That's what I was trying to think of.
0: Oh, yeah.
1: You get to West Palm Beach, it's all city. You know, they call it whatever, Boca Raton or
0: Fort
1: Lauderdale or, and all the way down to, you know, the last racing NASCAR every year is at Homestead, and it's all down there. It's all city.
0: Daytona's along that way.
1: Yeah, it's all city. It's all city.
0: Yeah.
1: And it's nice. But when you go, that's all on the coast. But if you head inland, like you're going across, you know, all the way, that's where you get all those natural preserves and forest and all that stuff.
0: Yeah.
1: Until you get to the other coast.
0: Exactly.
1: Anyway.
0: So just to recap real quick before we take a break, if the playoffs ended today, it would be in first in the AL, it'd be Tampa Bay, the White Sox, and then the Rangers. The wild card would be the Yankees, the Guardians, and the Mariners. In the National League, the division winners, the Dodgers, the Brewers, the Braves. The wild card, the Phillies, the Cubs, and the Cardinals. But only ever so slightly for the Cardinals. So, there you go.
1: Yeah.
0: Doc, let's go ahead. We'll take a timeout. 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

0: Welcome back to Sports Talk here on WISDS. Scout Hughes, Doc Askew here on a Monday edition. And I want to get into something kind of interesting. So, Doc, you're an Orioles fan.
1: Yeah.
0: What made you an Orioles fan?
1: Well, back in the day, in the 60s, way before your time.
0: Yeah, sure. Sure, yeah.
1: When I was just starting to be interested in Major League Baseball, they had a team that had Frank Robinson and Brooke Robinson, you know, and they were real good. Ended up winning the World Series and everything that year. But they would show them a lot on TV because back then you just had one game on Saturday and that was it. That's the only game you had on all week. And toward the end of the season, they got really good. Well, they were going to win the American League. And so they showed them a lot. And then they were on the World Series. And they played the Los Angeles Dodgers. And they beat Sandy Koufax and Don Drysdale. So I just took them in. And then the next year when I was at school, our library had a book about Frank Robertson. And so I read that and I was intrigued by, you know, his story. And so I just, you know, hung with them the rest of the time.
0: The reason I even bring this up is because I'm a research nut. I'm a radio nut.
1: Yeah.
0: And I was doing research, and there are three teams in Major League Baseball that have radio affiliates in North Carolina.
1: Oh, yeah?
0: And obviously, you could guess what one of them is.
1: Yeah, Atlanta Braves.
0: The Atlanta Braves. The Baltimore Orioles have two radio affiliates in the state of North Carolina. Both of them are in the, one's in Greenville mm-hmm. and one's in Washington.
1: Down east, yeah.
0: And then a Washington Nationals radio affiliate is in New Bern. And that's it in North Carolina.
1: Yeah.
0: But were you gonna say something?
1: I was like, you know, you could at night. You know how John and I were talking before.
0: Yes.
1: About radio. At night, you could get St. Louis and Pittsburgh, both of those. I mean, out of the St. Louis, out of whatever their station is, and Pittsburgh out of KDKA, and you know, most of the time, sometimes they go in and out, and. My dad would listen to them at night if they were playing the Dodgers because he was a Dodger fan.
0: Yeah.
1: And back, you know, in the 60s, they had moved to Los Angeles. So he would have to, you know, he couldn't get a Los Angeles station. So,
0: I'm definitely like the radio nut that I am now, but I wasn't as much back then. Mm-hmm. And baseball wasn't really a part of, like, my life growing up in terms of watching Major League Baseball just because, mm-hmm. You know, we don't have it in North Carolina.
1: Yeah.
0: But what I do remember is where I lived in North Carolina growing up, Mount Airy, we always had the Braves on TV.
1: Yeah.
0: I guess
1: everybody had the Braves on TV.
0: in the state of North Carolina, yeah. There was another team that we always had on TV on a different channel, and that was the Cincinnati Reds.
1: Oh, really? How about that?
0: And I never quite understood why, but I don't know. I just found that fascinating.
1: Yeah, because back then, when Ted Turner had bought on Turner Network, he used to show the Braves
0: a lot
1: on the Turner Network all the time. I mean, every day they were on during the season. And so that was broadcast all over the country. So that's why you saw that. One that we saw a lot was the Cubs. They were still. Now, if you had, you know, Dish.
0: Oh, okay.
1: You could see them because they played. They were, you know, back then they were still playing. It was right before they got lights. And then after they got lights, you know. So they would be on in the afternoon a lot.
0: Okay.
1: Because my dad got the big dish, you know, and he could get it. But he could also get the West Coast. So somehow.
0: Really?
1: He could get a station out in Los Angeles that had the Dodgers on. And so in the summertime, he would watch baseball all day long, way into the night.
0: That's awesome.
1: Yeah, and he you gotta love that stuff, you know. So he was a Dodger fan from way back when he was a child, and then when he was in radio school in New York, he was come on, help me here. I'm having a senior moment. When you're working to get with somebody when you're in school and they put you at somebody, what do you call that?
0: An internship?
1: Internship.
0: Or an apprenticeship.
1: Yeah, it was kind of an internship with the Dodger broadcast team. So he would be in radio school in the morning. In the afternoon, he would go down to Ebbets Field and when they were at home and be in the booth with the Dodger broadcast team, which, you know, eventually was Vin Scully.
0: Right.
1: So he was like in hog heaven, man. So
0: that's amazing. I remember, and we'll end off with this, I reckon. The reason that I'm a Rays fan is because I remember I went down to Tampa for a football camp.
1: Oh, yeah?
0: When I was a junior. I was invited to an invitational football camp for long snappers down in Tampa, Florida, and I got invited to it. And I thought I did okay. But anyway, while we were there, we stayed and we watched two Rays games. We had really good seats. We had really good seats. And you know, Dad had a friend of a friend and, you know, got us some tickets. And I remember watching Evan Longoria on the third base line. And I was just kind of in awe. Of course, you know, he doesn't play. He's retired now.
1: Yeah.
0: But I was just in such awe of all that.
1: Oh, yeah.
0: And it doesn't help, it doesn't hurt that the Durham Bulls are the AAA affiliate of the Rays.
1: Absolutely.
0: So
1: I tell you what, it was great, you know, all the time I was growing up, games we got to see. So one time we went to New York and we saw a series between the Yankees and the Orioles at Yankee Stadium. And this was before they did that big refurbishing job at Yankee Stadium that they did at the, I'm not even sure when they did it. So this was Yankee Stadium as
0: is. I want to say they did that in 2008, something like that.
1: As when Mickey and the boys play.
0: Yeah.
1: Actually, they had put a fence so that the monuments were now behind the fence instead of in front of the fence. But it was still cool. It was still cool.
0: That's awesome.
1: And I only remember we went to three games. And I only remember one because Yankees hit a home run and won the game 10-9. I thought the Orioles had him, man. And the right fielder went back as far as he could, and he couldn't, you know, and the ball was out. So anyway, but it was exciting. It was exciting because I was really young then. I thought, well, you know, this is like the cathedral, Yankee Stadium, you know.
0: That's awesome. All right, well, that'll do it for us here on Sports Talk on WISDS. For Doc Askew, I'm Scout Hughes. Thank you all very much for listening. Me and Doc will catch you once again tomorrow here on Sports Talk, right here on WISDS.
1: Go Vipers.
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3: NCN News, I'm Mike Paley. Correspondent Sagar Magani reports the Supreme Court has ruled states can count later.

0: E. Jean Carroll. State Bureau of Investigation has been called in to assist with what officials are calling a hostage situation at the Bertie Martin Regional Jail. All jail officers have been removed safely, and Bertie County Commissioner and Jail Board Commissioner Vivian Saunders told WITN.
1: I hope the inmates listen to those who are negotiating with them. We hope they decide to do whatever they need to do to surrender and go back as they need to do what they need to do to listen to the officers, to go back in their cells, to do what we need to do to deactivate the situation.
0: Boone Bay Samaritan's Purse is racing to deliver emergency medical care and supplies to Venezuela. Spokesman Aaron Ashoff tells WLOS.
2: Every day the death toll gets higher. There are more people injured, tens of thousands missing, buildings have collapsed, homes have collapsed. So people have died. Some people are outside of their homes. So I think it's a really dire situation.
0: A dangerous heat wave is coming just in time for the 4th of July celebrations. WITN meteorologist Jim Howard.
3: Heat index values pushing triple digits, 105, give or take, with the actual air temp near 100 late week into the 4th.
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0: We're back to a pretty quiet weather pattern after some storms over the weekend. We'll have partly to mostly cloudy skies today. High temperatures will climb into the lower 90s. It's actually the coolest day for the next week. Overnight tonight, partly cloudy. Low temperatures fall into the upper 60s. It's mostly sunny on Tuesday. High temperatures are in the low to mid 90s, and then we're likely in the triple digits by Thursday. I'm meteorologist Amy Wilmoth in the NCN Weather Center.
1: Be brave, be strong. 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

0: We're back to a pretty quiet weather pattern after some storms over the weekend. We'll have partly to mostly cloudy skies today. High temperatures will climb into the lower 90s. It's actually the coolest day for the next week. Overnight tonight, partly cloudy. Low temperatures fall into the upper 60s. It's mostly sunny on Tuesday. High temperatures are in the low to mid 90s, and then we're likely in the triple digits by Thursday. I'm meteorologist Amy Wilmoth in the NCN Weather Center.
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0: NCN News, I'm Melissa Vale. AP Washington correspondent Sagar Magani reports the U.S. and Iran appear to have paused strikes but disagree over the next steps in negotiations.
1: Both the U.S. and Iran appear to have paused their strikes, but disagree over the next steps in discussions on ending the war. The already fragile ceasefire was tested with weekend attacks across the Persian Gulf. This morning, President Trump said Tehran has asked for a meeting with American counterparts.
2: So Special Envoy Witkoff and Jared Kushner will be flying to Doha for high-level meetings.
1: White House spokeswoman Caroline Levitt on Fox and Friends. But a top Iranian negotiator denies any talks are scheduled. Earlier, Iran's president said Qatar would release some $6 billion in frozen Iranian assets. A statement appeared aimed at selling the Iranian public on the interim ceasefire deal. Sagar Magani, Washington.
0: The Supreme Court is rejecting a Republican-led attack on state laws that allow the counting of late-arriving mail ballots, a target of President Donald Trump. Monday's 5-4 decision leaves in place laws that permit mailed ballots to arrive and be counted days after an election, provided they're postmarked by Election Day. The National Hurricane Center has highlighted an area off the southeast coast for possible tropical development early next week. A broad area of low pressure may form off the coast of Georgia and South Carolina along an old frontal boundary. WXII meteorologist Brian Slocum tells us.
3: If you've got beach plants, keep an eye on this. I wouldn't worry about it all that much. And initially, it's expected to move into the southeast Atlantic, but prevailing winds may swing it back toward Florida.
0: Garner police arrested the father of a 2-year-old child after the child was hospitalized with serious injuries earlier this month. Kieran Pasanuri is scheduled to make his first court appearance Monday afternoon. 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

0: We're back to a pretty quiet weather pattern after some storms over the weekend. We'll have partly to mostly cloudy skies today. High temperatures will climb into the lower 90s. It's actually the coolest day for the next week. Overnight tonight, partly cloudy. Low temperatures fall into the upper 60s. It's mostly sunny on Tuesday. High temperatures are in the low to mid 90s, and then we're likely in the triple digits by Thursday. I'm meteorologist Amy Wilmoth in the NCN Weather Center.
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0: We're back to a pretty quiet weather pattern after some storms over the weekend. We'll have partly to mostly cloudy skies today. High temperatures will climb into the lower 90s. It's actually the coolest day for the next week. Overnight tonight, partly cloudy. Low temperatures fall into the upper 60s. It's mostly sunny on Tuesday. High temperatures are in the low to mid 90s, and then we're likely in the triple digits by Thursday. I'm meteorologist Amy Wilmoth in the NCN Weather Center.
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0: NCN News, I'm Melissa Vail. AP Washington correspondent Sagar Madani reports the Supreme Court has handed President Trump a big win and a few losses as its term winds down.
1: As its term winds down, the Supreme Court has handed President Trump a big win with a few losses. The High Court has dramatically expanded presidential power, upholding the president's firings of independent federal agency board members. But there was a big exception. In a separate case, it blocked his bid to remove Federal Reserve Governor Lisa Cook. The justices also rejected a Trump-led challenge by ruling states can count late-arriving mail ballots. The court earlier said it will not take up the president's push to throw out a $5 million verdict against him in the E. Jean Carroll sexual assault case. Sagar Magani, Washington.
0: President Donald Trump says on social media that Iran had requested a meeting with U.S. counterparts, though Iranian officials said no such meeting was scheduled. The U.S. president has tried to preserve an increasingly fragile interim deal as hostilities have mounted in recent days in the Strait of Hormuz. A dangerous heat wave is coming just in time for the 4th of July celebrations. Starting midweek, we will see highs near 100 degrees each day until Sunday, July 5th. WITN meteorologist Jim Howard tells us.
2: Thursday through Saturday right now, midday to sunset, generally all 3 days. The lingering drought conditions exacerbating the heat. Yeah, we got some nice weekend rains, but it's going to go back to dry quickly, helping to build that heat up.
0: The Wilson Police Department said a 17-year-old has been arrested in the death of a 16-year-old on Spruce Street on Tuesday, June 23rd. Police said the teenage suspect was arrested on Saturday, June 27th, and he was transported to the Pitt County Juvenile Detention Center. 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

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Good Monday afternoon to you. Currently 84 degrees in Henderson and Vance County. John Stevenson with the afternoon drive. Some music right now from Megan Maroney.

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1: Won't you come on out to my place tonight? 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

0: 16 minutes after 3 o'clock, 85 degrees currently in Henderson and Vance County. You got the afternoon drive. I'm John Stevenson. 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
1: We're back to a pretty quiet weather pattern after some storms over the weekend. We'll have partly to mostly cloudy skies today. High temperatures will climb into the lower 90s. It's actually the coolest day for the next week. Overnight tonight, partly cloudy. Low temperatures fall into the upper 60s. It's mostly sunny on Tuesday. High temperatures are in the low to mid 90s. And then we're likely in the triple digits by Thursday. I'm meteorologist Amy Wilmoth in the NCN Weather Center.
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3: 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American Legion Post 60 is having a celebration and dedication of the Vance County Veterans Memorial. Join them for a short celebration of America's history, the dedication of the Vance County Veterans Memorial, and remarks from guest historians Mark Pace and Tim Blackburn. Please bring a lawn chair to this family-friendly, alcohol-free event. It's going to take place Saturday, July the 4th at 10 a.m., 200 Breckenridge Street in Henderson. Again, that's going to be on Saturday, July 4th at 10 a.m.
4: NCN Sports, I'm Chip Hamlin. Former East Carolina running back Chris Johnson has been diagnosed with ALS. Johnson, who was one of nine players in NFL history to rush for over 2,000 yards in a season, made the revelation on GMA this morning. He said he was diagnosed with the fatal nervous system disease last year at the age of 39. The disease has spread so rapidly, Johnson can only communicate through a speech-generating device that's triggered through his eyes.
5: Sharing my story helps even one person get diagnosed sooner, inspires more research, or gives another family hope, then it's worth it.
4: Former North Carolina forward Ed Davis has been indicted in connection with an alleged sports gambling scheme along with five other players. Davis was a member of North Carolina's 2009 national championship team. He played for the Minnesota Timberwolves alongside Malik Beasley 2 years ago. Beasley was also indicted for manipulating his statistics for either overperforming or underperforming in games. Davis placed fraudulent wagers with prior knowledge of Beasley's intentions. Ty Johnson of the Durham Bulls is the International League Pitcher of the Week. On Sunday, Johnson threw five hitless innings with nine strikeouts and just one walk as Durham defeated the Norfolk Tides. Marcos Torres of the Hickory Crawdads is the Carolina League Player of the Week. Torres hit .517 with a home run and five RBIs during a six-game series against Hill City last week. On the PGA Tour, Wake Forest resident Akshay Bhatia finished fifth at the Travelers Championship in Connecticut at 18 under par. Victor Hovland defeated Scottie Scheffler on the first playoff hole this morning to earn his eighth PGA Tour victory. 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
1: In the NBA, Draymond Green's 14-year stint with the Golden State Warriors appears to be over. Green has declined a $27 million player option to become an unrestricted free agent. Green has won 4 world championships with Golden State. Cleveland Cavaliers guard James Harden has declined a $42 million option. Harden and the Cavaliers are working on a new multi-year contract, according to ESPN. The Miami Heat and guard Andrew Wiggins have agreed to a 3-year $64 million contract extension. Wiggins averaged 15 points per game in his first full season with the Heat last year. Ray Whitney, a member of the Carolina Hurricanes 2006 Stanley Cup championship team, is headed to Los Angeles, who will become an assistant coach for new LA Kings head coach Peter Laviolette. That's sports. I'm Jeff Hamlin on NCN.
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And music right there from the Drifters with This Magic Moment. Stay tuned. We'll have NCNN Network weather coming up in just a little bit. Right now, 85 degrees in Henderson and Vance County. Here's music from John Morgan.

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2: We're back to a pretty quiet weather pattern after some storms over the weekend. We'll have partly to mostly cloudy skies today. High temperatures will climb into the lower 90s. It's actually the coolest day for the next week. Overnight tonight, partly cloudy. Low temperatures fall into the upper 60s. It's mostly sunny on Tuesday. High temperatures are in the low to mid 90s. And then we're likely in the triple digits by Thursday. I'm meteorologist Amy Wilmoth in the NCN Weather Center.
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1: 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Appreciate you listening. John Stevenson with the afternoon drive on this Monday afternoon, 11 minutes away from 4 o'clock. 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
1: NCN News, I'm Alyssa Bale. AP Washington correspondent Sagar Magani reports the Supreme Court has handed President Trump a big win and a few losses as his term winds down.
2: As its term winds down, the Supreme Court has handed President Trump a big win with a few losses. The High Court has dramatically expanded presidential power, upholding the president's firings of independent federal agency board members. But there was a big exception. In a separate case, it blocked his bid to remove Federal Reserve Governor Lisa Cook. The justices also rejected a Trump-led challenge by ruling states can count late-arriving mail ballots. The court earlier said it will not take up the president's push to throw out a $5 million verdict against him in the E. Jean Carroll sexual assault case. Sagar Magani, Washington.
1: The Supreme Court says Federal Reserve Governor Lisa Cook can remain in her job for now, a rebuke to President Donald Trump's bid to wrest control of the nation's central bank. At the same time, the justices Monday upheld the Republican president's firings of the heads of other independent federal agencies. Spending long periods outside in the summer heat can quickly turn dangerous, but health experts say your body often gives warning signs before conditions become severe. As temperatures climb this week and humidity makes it feel even hotter, health experts are warning people to watch for early symptoms of heat-related illness. The Charlotte physician tells WCNC.
3: You don't realize how quickly you become dehydrated when it's hot out. You just sweat so quickly and easily that you lose so much fluid that it can become dangerous very quickly.
1: The trial of a Durham man accused of murdering a club promoter whose body has never been found began Monday with jury selection. Darius Laval Tyson is charged with murder, conspiracy to commit murder, and first-degree kidnapping in the March 2022 disappearance of 33-year-old Sean Burton. 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
1: In an AP interview, University of Colorado football coach Deion Sanders says he wants to raise awareness of the robotic surgical system that removed his cancerous bladder.
6: It's unbelievable, mind-boggling. It's necessary. It's truly necessary. It got me back in the game, got me back on my feet, got me out of the Durham hospital bed, you know, and into the normalcy of my life. And that's what I truly desired. And a lot of people don't understand, they don't know. And we're here to sound the alarm so that they understand there is another option.
1: A former North Carolina men's basketball player has been indicted in Brooklyn on federal charges related to sports bribery, illegal betting, and money laundering conspiracies. Ed Davis, a member of the 2009 UNC National Championship team and former NBA player, was listed as a defendant by the U.S. Attorney's Office for the Eastern District of New York. He and Malik Beasley were the two primary defendants, according to court records. Local officials and residents are urging beachgoers to stay out of the water near the New River Inlet after another rescue highlighted the dangers of the area just days before the 4th of July holiday. Curtis Anders, a North Topsail Beach resident, tells WWAY.
7: People need to be aware that area has no swimming signs and warning signs posted everywhere because it's extremely dangerous and it's an area to enjoy the beach but not swim.
1: Authorities continue to urge beachgoers to avoid swimming near inlets and sandbars. Lauryn Hill surprised the BET Awards audience with an impromptu performance of X Factor after receiving the Living Legend Icon Award. Introduced by Ice Cube, Hill was honored Sunday with performances by SZA, Doechii, and others. Janet Jackson also surprised Teyana Taylor with the Icon of the Year Award, praising her work ethic and artistic range. Alyssa Vail, NCN News.
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3 minutes after 4 o'clock, John Stevenson with the afternoon drive. Good Monday afternoon to you. Appreciate you listening. Thanks for making WIZS your home on the radio. 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

Supreme Court says Federal Reserve Governor Lisa Cook can remain in her job for now, a rebuke to President Donald Trump's bid to wrest control of the nation's central bank. The United States and Iran have separately announced this week they are sending delegations to Qatar, though Tehran insists that it has not agreed to meet with the U.S. at any level. The announcements Monday came after weekend attacks in the Persian Gulf challenged efforts to negotiate an end to the war. Trial of a Durham man accused of murdering a club promoter whose body has never been found began Monday with jury selection. Darius Laval Tyson is charged with murder, conspiracy to commit murder, and first-degree kidnapping in the March 2022 disappearance of 33-year-old Sean Burton. The former North Carolina men's basketball player has been indicted in Brooklyn on federal charges related to sports bribery, illegal betting, and money laundering conspiracies. Ed Davis, a member of the 2009 UNC National Championship team and former NBA player, was listed as a defendant by the U.S. Attorney's Office for the Eastern District of New York. Melissa Vail, NCN News.

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Baskerville Funeral Home is having a community information series with presenter Beth Ann Barr, patron services outreach librarian for Perry Memorial Library. This is going to take place on Tuesday, July the 14th from 6 p.m. until 7 p.m. Baskerville Funeral Home is located at 104 South Chestnut Street in Henderson. For more information, call 252-430-6824, and that is the number for Baskerville Funeral Home. And learn more about library services, outreach services, and local history, and also library programming. Also, you're invited to a birthday celebration for Mary L. Stovall. It's going to be on Sunday, July the 12th at 3 p.m., celebrating every 87 years. Every birthday is a gift. Every day is a gift. And again, that's going to be taking place Sunday, July the 12th at 3 p.m. Location is going to be New Covenant Faith Ministries, 1200 King Street in Henderson. For more information, call 1-252-657-9122. 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

0: WCN Sports, I'm Chip Hamlin. Former North Carolina forward Ed Davis has been indicted in connection into alleged sports betting scheme along with five other players. Davis was a member of North Carolina's 2009 national championship team. He played for the Minnesota Timberwolves alongside Malik Beasley 2 years ago. Beasley was also indicted for manipulating his statistics for either overperforming or underperforming in games. Davis placed fraudulent wagers with prior knowledge to Beasley's intentions. Former East Carolina running back Chris Johnson has been diagnosed with ALS. Johnson was one of nine players in NFL history to rush for over 2,000 yards in a season. He made the revelation on GMA this morning. He says he was diagnosed last year at the age of 39 and started noticing symptoms while he was working out.
1: I first noticed weakness in my right hand. At first, it was little things like my grip didn't feel right, and I wasn't as strong as I've always been.
0: At Wimbledon, Greenville native and 21st-seeded Tommy Paul has advanced to the second round of the men's tournament. Paul defeated Alexander Muller of France 6-1, 6-2, 6-1 in the opening round at the All England Tennis Club. Ty Johnson of the Durham Bulls is the International League Pitcher of the Week. On Sunday, Johnson threw five hitless innings with nine strikeouts and just one walk as Durham defeated the Norfolk Tides. Marco Torres of the Hickory Crawdads, the Carolina League Player of the Week. Torres hit 517 with a home run and five RBIs during a six-game stretch against Hill City last week. In the NBA, Draymond Green's 14-year tenure with the Golden State Warriors appears to be over. Green has declined a $27 million player option to become an unrestricted free agent. Green has won four world championships with the Warriors. 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
0: In the World Cup this afternoon, Brazil scores twice in the second half after trailing at halftime. They get the game-winning goal in the final minute of stoppage time to defeat Japan 2-1. There are two more knockout games coming up today at Gillette Stadium in Foxborough, Massachusetts, just about to kick off. It'll be Germany going up against Paraguay, and then tonight in Guadalupe, Mexico, the Netherlands will go up against Morocco. At the opening day of Wimbledon in women's play, top-seeded Aryna Sabalenka easily advanced to the second round. Sabalenka defeated Teodora Kostovic of Serbia, fourth-seeded American Jessica Pegula, and 14th-seeded Naomi Osaka of Japan also advanced to the second round. And the Miami Heat have agreed to a three-year contract extension with guard Andrew Wiggins. That's sports. I'm Chip Hamlin on NCN.
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5: 4:30 right now. Currently, it is 85 degrees in Henderson and Vance County. Stay tuned now for NCNN Network weather.
6: We're back to a pretty quiet weather pattern after some storms over the weekend. We'll have partly to mostly cloudy skies today. High temperatures will climb into the lower 90s. It's actually the coolest day for the next week. Overnight tonight, partly cloudy. Low temperatures fall into the upper 60s. It's mostly sunny on Tuesday. High temperatures are in the low to mid 90s, and then we're likely in the triple digits by Thursday. I'm meteorologist Amy Wilmoth in the NCN Weather Center.
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0: This music right there from Eric Church. Stay tuned. We'll have local Henderson news on the way with John Charles Rose at 5 o'clock p.m. And of course, NCNN Network News at 4:55. I'm John Stevenson. You got the afternoon drive right here on WICS Henderson. And we've got more music on the other side of this break.
1: Be brave, be strong. 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The Word of God will cause you to be brave and strong. This is Pastor Bruce LeGates inviting you to hear and enjoy our Bible teaching each Monday through Friday at 5 a.m. and again at 6 p.m. Faith increases and faith grows by hearing God's Word. We will encourage you with faith messages that increase your spiritual strength and bravery. Monday through Friday, 5 a.m. and 6 p.m.
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0: music right there from Lakeside from 1980. Fantastic Voyage. 4:46 and a half. On the way, we'll have the local Henderson News with John Charles Rose. And, of course, NCNN Network News at 4:55. I'm John Stevenson. Got the afternoon drive right now, and we got music from Riley Green after this.
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0: NCN News, I'm Alyssa Bale. Speaking with reporters, President Trump says he did not expect the Supreme Court to let states count late arriving ballots.
1: A little bit surprising. Gives people more time to vote illegally, let's say. But the SAVE Act is even more important, and that's the right. You have to be a citizen of our country. Okay, you have to show you're a citizen of our country, called citizenship. Voter ID by photo, photo voter ID, and no mail-in ballots unless you're in the military, disabled, you're ill, or you're away, or even on a vacation. We're being very open about it.
0: The United States and Iran have separately announced they are sending delegations to Qatar this week, though Tehran insists it has not agreed to meet with the U.S. at any level. The announcements Monday came after weekend attacks in the Persian Gulf challenged efforts to negotiate an end to the war. Law enforcement agencies across North Carolina are preparing to step up impaired driving enforcement ahead of the Independence Day holiday. The governor's highway safety program will launch its annual Operation Firecracker, Booze It and Lose It campaign. State Highway Patrol Master Trooper Rico Stevens tells WCTI.
2: We just really, with a big holiday coming up, really want to see those things not occur on our roadways. And again, we're going to be out doing our job, but it also starts with the motorists taking some responsibility on their end and obeying those rules of the road.
0: Inmates overpowered correctional staffers and took over parts of a jail in eastern North Carolina early Monday. But the siege ended hours later when law enforcement officers entered the facility and seized control. Three guards and 88 inmates were inside the Bertie Martin Regional Detention Center in Windsor when the takeover began at about 5 a.m. By early afternoon, the SBI and the FBI had cleared the facility, the State Bureau said in a statement. 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
3: Cuts to university research funding could soon put the research pipeline for cancer and technology breakthroughs at risk. Sally Kornbluth, MIT president, is sharing why basic research matters far beyond the lab.
4: Some of the biggest breakthroughs in modern life began with scientists at universities asking big questions for the sake of deeper understanding. 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
3: To learn more about this effort, visit curiositymission.org.
0: Alex Murdaugh was back in court in an orange jumpsuit as prosecutors prepare for his murder retrial. AP correspondent Lisa Dwyer reports.
5: Alex Murdaugh's retrial on murder charges and the shooting deaths of his wife and son in 2021 has begun with a pretrial hearing after the South Carolina Supreme Court overturned his murder convictions and life sentence. As to whether the defense can test DNA material found under Murdaugh's wife's fingernails, defense attorney Jim Griffin.
6: We've agreed to pay for it. And just background information.
7: I'm going to let you pay for it.
5: Murdaugh's defense team wanted Murdaugh to be allowed to wear a suit. The state objected. Defense attorney Dick Harpootlian says they might renew the motion because it could affect the jury.
8: Parading him around in a jumpsuit shackled like an animal impact their view.
5: Murdaugh was also denied the ability to use a laptop in his cell. Judge Deborah McCaslin.
7: No other inmate has a laptop in their cell.
5: Supervised in a conference room is okay. I'm Lisa Dwyer.
0: A Raleigh man is facing multiple charges after authorities said he lost control of his car on Interstate 87 Sunday evening and struck two people who were outside their vehicles, killing one of them. 29-year-old Derek Wright died at the scene. Members of the Venezuelan community in the Triangle are mobilizing to send aid after Venezuela earthquakes killed more than 1,400 people. The community at Iglesia Cristiana de Cari is collecting emergency supplies for those affected. Pastor Eliezer Hernandez tells WTVD.
9: Structures are down. People are still missing. There's a lot of people without housing, a lot of need for water and the basic necessities for survival.
0: Supergirl was no match for Toy Story 5 at the box office, opening a distant second to the Pixar blockbuster. After a near-record debut for an animated movie, Toy Story 5 remained number one at the box office. Alyssa Bale, NCN News.
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14: Good afternoon. Thank you very much for listening. My name is John Charles Rose. If it doesn't sound like I'm in a studio today, that is correct. We are on location this afternoon at the Civic Center at Vance Granville Community College.

Putney is going to be the interim superintendent. It is possible, and I only speculate on my own about this, that they may have moved the timeline up just a little bit on when Dr. Bennett's final day will be and when the interim role will start for Dr. Destiny Ross Putney. And I could even speculate further, strictly on my own, without being irresponsible, just to tell you that it's my opinion that tomorrow they could name Dr. Destiny Ross Putney the superintendent, not just the interim superintendent. But let's wait until tomorrow at noon, and once they make the announcement, we'll be able to tell you what the news is instead of speculating and telling you what we think the news is. But what we do know is that this ceremony today, over the course of the hour or so that it lasted, was very meaningful to Dr. Bennett and to everyone in attendance. Ayanna Lewis, the Vance County Board of Education's chair, started off with a very moving moment where she showed a picture on the projector screen of Dr. Bennett consoling a family member after that person's family member had passed away. That person who had passed away was a student athlete in Vance County Schools. And Ayanna Lewis said it was just so important the way that Dr. Bennett handled that situation. And as you may know, Ayanna also has perspective, unfortunately, because she lost two children to house fire. Sandra Wilkerson, the Henderson-Vance Chamber of Commerce president, offered an acronym from the word retirement, saying things like Ronald, as in Ronald Bennett, the husband of Dr. Bennett, Dr. Cindy Bennett, Ronald, and then enjoyment, obviously, and time and inspiration, relax and read, and the energy that Dr. Bennett has. Sandra talked about Dr. Bennett power walking. Yes, I in fact noticed Dr. Bennett power walking on more than one occasion, one of those at a graduation ceremony a couple of years back. And also the month, the word M, or the letter M in the word retirement month, as in the 25th of the month when your retirement check comes in and you can sit there and watch the money go into your bank account. And emeritus and N, no homework, no, N-O, no homework, a different kind of homework, work now at the home. And again, also at the end, time, a second time, such a valuable, valuable commodity. The Sweet 16, the 16 principals of Vance County Schools had their spokesperson, Kristen Boyd, the principal at E.O. Young Elementary, do the talking at the ceremony today. And she called Dr. Bennett a visionary, a servant, and talked about Dr. Bennett's faith, which Dr. Bennett also mentioned, as did a couple of others. And Boyd said that Dr. Bennett was in the business of growing leaders, in the business of growing leaders. And Dr. Destiny Ross Putney spoke and talked about Dr. Bennett building the foundations, and that she would remember Dr. Bennett most for the little things, such as the phrase, "Oh, mercy," when things may get a little bit out of kilter at some point during the day. And also to help others remember something that Dr. Bennett always said, and that is to keep family first. Family is the first priority. And how much priority Dr. Bennett had put on students. And then Dr. Bennett had a moment to speak. She spoke from out behind the lectern with the wireless microphone. She thanked her mother and her family. Her mom was in attendance and said, "How blessed am I?" She said she always knew she wanted to be a teacher, and that things like

0: this with teaching and school system and success is a joint effort. She said, believe in the work you do. She said, it has been my honor to serve this community and children. And they showed a photo tribute, which, to the best that I could tell, somebody had used artificial intelligence to create a song about Dr. Bennett to put with the slides that even included specific wording about the school system and included Dr. Bennett's name in the chorus or the refrain. We'll get this written up, put on our website, and offer you a more polished accounting of what happened today. That's just from notes on our broadcast tomorrow here on WIZS. Stand by for more local news. It's 8 minutes after the hour.
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0: 1450 100.1 WIZS, your community voice. Obviously, America 250, July the 4th, this Saturday. And the state of North Carolina is also 250 years old. As one of the original 13 states, North Carolina celebrates its 250th birthday this year as well. The July 4 exhibit that will happen this week as a part of that will be entitled "To Preserve the Blessings of Liberty." It'll be at the state capitol. It'll be on July the 4th from 10 a.m. until 4 p.m. And it will showcase the first North Carolina Constitution ratified in December the 18th, 1776, and the state's Declaration of Rights, and even more. Keep in mind that also as a part of the exhibit, panels and staff will discuss the ways the North Carolina Constitution has changed over time, including the current Constitution, the third in the state's history, which was ratified in 1971. Coming up in Warrington is the backdrop for a special community event this Thursday, July the 2nd, America 250, Warren County's history. Head out between 5 p.m. and 6:30 to learn more about Warren County's history and how it's woven into the nation's first 250 years. The event was planned and sponsored by a committee of Warren County residents and stakeholders, including the municipalities of Warrington, Norlina, and Macon. It is a floating event, so if you can't go at 5 or you can't stay the whole time till 6:30, it's not a problem. Light refreshments will be provided. The Jacob Holt House is located at 122 South Bragg Street in Warrington. And then here in Vance County, coming up soon on this Friday, July the 3rd, the fireworks and more at Carr Lake, sponsored by Vance County Tourism. July the 3rd, celebrate Independence Day, Carr Lake style at Satterwhite Point Park, starting at 4 o'clock. It's an event for the family. There's a live DJ. There'll be vendors, food all afternoon, 4 into the evening. Then the fireworks around 9:15 as the Independence Day celebration in America, or rather Celebrate America 250 here in Vance County, is on Friday, July the 3rd. And also in Granville County on Friday, July the 3rd at Lake Holt. The gates at Lake Holt will open at 6 o'clock. They will close the gates at 8:45. Obviously, the fireworks will happen right about dark. And they'll have great food and music there at Lake Holt as well. More local news in just a moment.
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0: Thank you for listening this afternoon to WIZS. It is time for the obituary report. Cecil Maurice Jones, 73, of Julia Avenue, passed away on June 27. He was born in Washington, D.C. He was preceded in death by his wife, Elizabeth Fogg Jones. Survivors include his children, Wayata Jones, Cherise Fogg, Naisha Hicks, Maurice Barnes, his siblings, Verdell Yarborough, Cheryl Harris, Brenda Jones, and Tommy Yarborough, his longtime friend, Trudy Cooper, and 7 grandchildren and 9 great-grands. Arrangements, as they are listed here, in charge of Davis Royster Funeral Service, those arrangements for Cecil Maurice Jones, 73 of Julia Avenue. Brenda Lee Harold Johnson, affectionately known as Nanny, 82 of Parkview Drive, died on Sunday, June 28, at the home of her son. She was born in Johnston County in 1944, the widow of Donald Gene Johnson, Sr. Mrs. Johnson was the operator of Brenda's at home daycare. She was a member of Blessed Hope Baptist Church, where she taught the children's Sunday school class and sang in the choir. She was also a Salvation Army volunteer. Funeral services will be held on Thursday, July the 2nd at 1 p.m. at Blessed Hope Baptist Church by Reverend Jonathan Owens. Burial will follow in Elmwood Cemetery. She is survived by 2 sons, Donald Gene Johnson Jr. and wife Pam of Youngsville, and Douglas Gordon Johnson and wife Tracy of Henderson, 2 grandchildren, Angie Wright and husband DJ, and Donald Gene Johnson III, 2 step-grandchildren, Katie Lassiter and Dalen Lassiter, and a great-grandson, Zachary Short. The family will receive friends Thursday prior to the service, beginning at 11:30 in the morning in the Fellowship Hall of Blessed Hope Baptist Church. The family wishes to extend a special thanks to Anita Rogers and her staff for the dedicated care she gave to Brenda. Flowers accepted or memorials may be made to the Acock School PTA at 305 Carey Chapel Road, Henderson, address 27537. J.M. White Funeral Home is in charge of arrangements for Brenda Lee Harold Johnson, affectionately known as Nanny, 82, of Parkview Drive. from Nightdale. Durwood Thomas Abbott, 68, of Nightdale, passed away peacefully at his home after a challenging year doing his absolute best to fight cancer with post-stroke complications. Durwood Abbott was born in Henderson in 1958 in the unseasonably cold and snowy winter of 58, and as the younger brother to Dennis, he was always surrounded by family and a rotating cast of colorful regulars who frequented his Uncle Pete Abbott's well-known store in Cokesbury on Warrington Road. As a child, he loved getting into doing anything with G.I. Joe, Westerns, and watching wrestling on TV. In 1971, he endured the profound pain and grief of losing his dad unexpectedly. He spoke of how important his community and Cokesbury United Methodist Church family was during that immensely difficult time. Despite experiencing such loss at a pivotal age, he also formed lifelong friendships with some of his favorite partners in crime, Richard, John, Ricky, Audrey, Timmy, and Jesse Ray. It was also during this time that he met the love of his life just a few miles down the road. He and Donna Lynn Overby had an immediate bond that bloomed in love. They dated throughout high school, moved to Raleigh, where Durwood studied welding and began working several positions before becoming a longtime employee of Siemens. They were married in 1982, welcomed their son Daniel in 1984, and bought their family home in Nightdale in March of 86. Durwood was a faithful father and husband who went out of his way to show up for his family, whether it was his Boy Scout camping trips or outings to a favorite place like Atlantic Beach. He was an avid gun collector and loved U.S. history and just so much more, cooking and just many, many activities. Funeral services will be held on Friday, July the 3rd at Browns Baptist Church by Reverend Jake Robertson and Reverend Mike Edmondson. The family will receive friends prior to the service beginning at 10:30 at Browns Baptist Church. And he is survived by his son Daniel, his brother Dennis and Kathy, his nieces Leah Abbott and Rachel Etheridge and Mike, and his cousins Gene and Morris Wayne Hendrick and Nancy Saunders. Daniel wishes to express his deepest gratitude to everyone who has shown up during this tremendous time of suffering and loss over the last 3 years. And in lieu of flowers, memorials may be made to Browns Baptist Church, care of Gene Bowen at 136 Bowen Road in North Carolina, 27563, or Cokesbury Methodist Church, care of Ruth Moss at 1705 Allison Cooper Road, Henderson, 27536. Online condolences at jmwhitefuneralhome.com, as J.M. White is in charge of arrangements for Durwood Thomas Abbott, 68, of Nightdale. Mary Paulette Pendergrass Arrington, 83, of 22 Jeffress Lane, passed away on Friday, June the 26th at UNC Rex, surrounded by family. She was born in Warren County in 1942, and she was married to Marion Arrington for 67 years. He survives. She graduated from Acock School in 1960. She retired from custom molding, was a caregiver to her mother for 10 years. Paulette attended City Road Methodist Church for many years. She loved to fish with cane poles, cut her grass, plant and work her garden, flowers, cooking, canning vegetables, and making her prize-winning jellies. Funeral services will be conducted by Gary Tillotson at 11 o'clock on Wednesday, July the 1st, in the chapel of J.M. White Funeral Home. The family will receive friends and family for an hour following the service at J.M. White. Other times, they'll be at the home. She is survived by her husband, Marion Philip Arrington, her daughter, Sandra Carey and Brian, and one son, Phil Arrington and Diane, all of Henderson. Her grandchildren, Brian Carey Jr., Daniel Carey, Melissa Arrington, Brooke Marcellone, and Nate Arrington, all of Henderson, and her great-grandchildren, Trip Carey, Rebecca Carey, J.C. Tant, Emma Arrington, Aubrey Marcellone, and Callie Marcellone, all of Henderson. Online condolences may be made at jmwhitefuneralhome.com, as J.M. White is in charge of arrangements for Mary Paulette Pendergrass Arrington, 83, of Jeffries Drive. 1450, 100.1 WIZS. We thank you very much for listening. It's 23 minutes after the hour.
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12: NCN Sports, I'm Jeff Hamlin. Ty Johnson of the Durham Bulls is the International League Pitcher of the Week. On Sunday, Johnson threw five hitless innings with nine strikeouts and just one walk as Durham defeated the Norfolk Tides. Marcos Torres of the Hickory Crawdads is the Carolina League Player of the Week. Torres hit .517 with a home run and five RBIs during a six-game series against Hill City last week. Former East Carolina running back Chris Johnson has been diagnosed with ALS. Johnson was one of nine players in NFL history to rush for over 2,000 yards in a season. He made the revelation on GMA this morning. Johnson says ALS does not impact his mind.
13: People sometimes look at the physical disability and assume you're not still the same person inside. I still think the same. I still dream. I still love my family. My body just doesn't cooperate.
12: Former North Carolina forward Ed Davis has been indicted in connection to an alleged sports betting scheme along with five other players. Davis was a member of North Carolina's 2009 national championship team and played for the Minnesota Timberwolves alongside Malik Beasley 2 years ago. Beasley was also indicted for manipulating his statistics for either overperforming or underperforming in games. Davis placed fraudulent wagers with prior knowledge of Beasley's intentions. The Carolina Blaze of Athletes Unlimited Softball faces the Oklahoma City Spark at Tom Heath Field tonight, the start of a nine-game road trip for Carolina. With 14 games left in the regular season, the Blaze currently in third place in Athletes Unlimited. At Wimbledon, Greenville native and 21st-seeded Tommy Paul has advanced to the second round of the men's tournament. Paul defeated Alexander Muller of France 6-1, 6-2, 6-1 in the opening round at the All England Tennis Club today. 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
12: The Memphis Grizzlies have traded two-time All-Star Ja Morant to the Portland Trail Blazers. In exchange, the Trail Blazers received Jeremy Grant and Chris Murray. Morant has played in just 79 games over the last 3 years due to various off-court issues and injuries. The Detroit Lions have released defensive back Terrion Arnold. It comes a week after Arnold was arrested on felony charges of armed robbery and kidnapping. In the World Cup, Brazil defeats Japan 2-1 this afternoon. Trailing 1-0 at the half, Brazil scored the game-winning goal in the final minute of extra time. They advanced to the round of 16. On the PGA Tour, it was Victor Hovland beating Scottie Scheffler on the first playoff hole this morning to earn his 8th PGA Tour win. Wake Forest resident Akshay Bhatia finishes tied for 5th. That's sports. I'm Chip Hamlin on NCN.
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20: And news tonight, a road rage murder trial is on hold as lawyers spar over a suspect's immigration status and its relevance to the case. The trial of Josue Quintanilla Reyes was supposed to start today, but his lawyers didn't want his immigration status used against him.
21: He's accused of being in the country illegally before killing a man in a road rage shooting on I-40. The case's next steps are a little murky. Now, WRAL's Flynn Snyder was in the courtroom and is breaking down the debate.
22: Family of the victim, Ricardo Baez, showed up here to the Wake County Justice Center thinking that the trial for their loved one's accused killer would start. Instead, they left with another delay as their calls for justice continue.
23: I'm looking for justice, the real justice.
22: A search for justice now with an uncertain timeline. Ricardo Baez's family emotional outside court. The trial for Josue Quintanilla Reyes, the man accused of gunning Baez down in a suspected I-40 road rage shooting, now delayed.
23: We're a little upset today because we don't feel like we've been here.
22: Prosecutors are appealing a judge's decision to bar them from mentioning Reyes's immigration status. He faces federal charges for having a firearm while in the U.S. unlawfully.
24: You're not going to be allowed to either decide his evidence, you're not going to be allowed to call that in front of the jury.
22: Dash cam video appeared to capture the shooting last month, while Baez's family says he was on the way to work. The latest case developments come as AAA expects millions to hit the road this July 4th weekend.
25: Anytime that there's an increase in vehicular traffic, there's emotions do kind of rise and stuff like that. So
22: a warning from law enforcement to stay calm behind the wheel. A recent consumer affairs ranking puts North Carolina 10th for the worst road rage in the country.
25: It can happen on a side street. It can happen on a major highway. It could happen on a main road. It could happen anywhere.
22: For Bias's family, a painstaking delay.
23: We think about my brother every day, especially because the person that he was. It's just a little tough.
22: Reyes' lawyers revealed that he had rejected a previous plea offer in the case. It's unclear how long the appeals process will take and play out and when a new trial date could be set. Flintsider WRL News in Raleigh.
21: A 17-year-old faces a murder charge after another teen was killed in Wilson. The police department cannot share his name because of his age. He was booked into the Pitt County Detention Center. He's accused of killing 16-year-old Ladarius Simmons on Spruce Street last week. According to a GoFundMe page, he was a student at Wilson Preparatory Academy. And a Raleigh man is facing charges after police say he struck and killed a man on I-87. Police say 33-year-old Wamondre Hendrick was speeding and driving without a license when he lost control of a Camaro. That Camaro hit two broken down cars on the shoulder of the highway. Two men who were standing outside the cars were also hit. Derek Wright died in that crash. Dante Barnes was hurt but is expected to survive. Hendrick is facing several charges, including involuntary manslaughter and misdemeanor death by motor vehicle.
20: The sheriff just wrapped up an update in the last few minutes after inmates took over a jail in eastern North Carolina. Investigators say inmates overran the Bertie Martin County jail, and held two detention officers hostage. The sheriff says he is relieved to say that all the injuries are minor. Everyone has been moved to a new facility, and investigators are now processing the jail. Grace Holland's here in the newsroom with us in the studio with an update. Grace, this was pretty dicey for a while.
1: Gerald, this was an hours-long situation there. The SBI says the detention center will be locked down while staff is assessing the damage from this incident. And, of course, that process just started going on within the last hour. So let's go through the timeline here. The State Bureau of Investigation says there were 88 inmates and three guards inside when all of this began around 5 this morning. One of the guards escaped while the other two were taken hostage. Both of those guards were removed safely along with 18 inmates by 9:30 this morning. A total of 80 inmates were out of the jail by noon. The SBI and FBI were among the agencies working to remove those remaining inmates and secure the facility until they were able to do that. All of those inmates out of the jail and state and federal law enforcement wrapped up their involvement by 2 this afternoon. Bertie County Sheriff says there have been concerns about the facility that started circulating after this began.
2: There's a lot of questions about the conditions of the jail. A lot of questions about staffing at the jail, and those are things that I do not have because I'm not over the jail. But as the investigation goes on, we will unfold those things, and we will, as always, be transparent with the public.
1: The sheriff says the jail is independently run, so that's why he can't speak to those issues. Since the jail is in his county, his office is in charge of the investigation here. Governor Josh Stein weighed in on all of this and called for those responsible for this takeover to be held accountable and to make sure that this doesn't happen again. He says that includes making sure there is more recruitment, retention, and compensation for jail and prison workers. Gerald.
20: Thank you, Grace. The crews in Apex preparing to move to the next phase of a major downtown construction project. They'll soon shift their focus to the west side of Salem Street. Before doing so, they'll install safety beams for pedestrians, new lighting, and new furniture. This project is expected to be finished at the end of the year. Because of the construction, some 4th of July festivities in town were moved.
21: Fans and players are hoping to stay cool this week at the Cary Tennis Classic, a professional tournament that runs through Sunday, July 5th. Plenty of shade is available for fans who want to watch the tournament. Men's and women's professional players from all over the world are competing in this event. If temperatures rise above a certain level, the men and women's tours have regulations in place that will trigger a 10-minute delay in the action. If the temperatures keep rising, they will stop play to keep players safe.
3: We're constantly making ice bags. Our team is constantly making ice bags and ice towels that the players can put around their neck. So we're creating things for the players when they're playing in these conditions, even on a day like today. I mean, they're running around. It's a nice day for the South, but it's still hot out there if you're on the court with the being on the asphalt courts with the reflection of the heat.
21: The Cary Tennis Classic has been going strong since 2015. The tournament has become a launching pad for many of the best young professional players on tour.
20: Up next, a story you will only see on WREL. The TSA expecting another record year for 4th of July travel. Coming up, an exclusive look at the canines deployed to keep passengers safe. Plus, from record travel to record heat, we'll see some of the highest temperatures in Raleigh's history this week. Meteorologist Kat Campbell will be with us shortly to tell us how hot we will get and when.
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0: Be brave. Be strong. Brave, strong Christians are the ones God has called us to be. The Word of God will cause you to be brave and strong. This is Pastor Bruce LeGates inviting you to hear and enjoy our Bible teaching each Monday through Friday at 5 a.m. and again at 6 p.m. Faith increases and faith grows by hearing God's Word. 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Monday through Friday, 5 a.m. and 6 p.m.
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3: The North Carolina State Fair finds itself among the nation's best. It is in the running for USA Today's top state fair. 20 state fairs were nominated. People can vote online for their favorite. Voting closes in a month. The top 10 vote getters will be recognized. In Nash County, the health department held a community baby shower. Pregnant women met with vendors to learn about resources for families in the county. Some of them played games with chances to win gifts. The health department is planning another shower later this year.
4: Foot traffic at RDU International is picking up this week, and so are the paws. One way the TSA is keeping you safe during the 4th of July travel surge is using canines to sniff luggage looking for explosives. Only on WRAL, Heidi Kirk shows us how these dogs train for the busy travel days and what you can expect during the rush.
5: Today it's relatively calm here at RDU, without a lot of people traveling just yet for the holiday. But come Thursday, RDU will see some of its busiest foot traffic all season.
6: As foot traffic picks up, safety and security come front of mind.
7: Tia, go to work. She's a firecracker.
6: As TSA expects to screen 133,000 travelers at RDU for the 4th of July, she'll be patrolling the terminals at random for explosives.
7: The detection for the dogs is all about explosive odor. So we're looking for the explosive odor, and not necessarily the explosive itself, but the odor that emits from the explosives is what the dog is sensing.
6: Todd Voris has been working with canines for 17 years. Tia is his fifth dog.
7: She does all the detecting, and I have to read her change of behavior while we're moving through the airport.
6: She may greet you if you're headed here for the 4th. TSA expects most travelers to arrive on Thursday and then fly back home on Sunday and Monday after the holiday.
8: Our peak travel times are early in the morning, 5 a.m. to 7 a.m., and in the afternoon from 3 to 5 p.m.
6: Arriving outside of those hours, if you can, or enrolling in TSA PreCheck and touchless ID can help. 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
9: 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We got 6:30, we've been up traveling, so we're here.
5: TSA's typical guidance is to get to the airport at least 2 hours before your flight. But if you're traveling during one of those peak travel times, you may want to get here even earlier than that. 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
3: As summer temperatures soar, your air conditioner is working overtime. 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
10: And our next big weather maker is the heat dome that's going to situate right over top of North Carolina. We have 5 days with temperatures reaching 100 or higher. We'll have a closer look at the heat index those days coming up.
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0: Welcome back. This is Brian Schrader in the WRAL Live Center, and we are following breaking news. You're looking live from Sky 5 at Atlantic Avenue, where a crash has killed a pedestrian, and they have closed Atlantic Avenue. This is at the intersection with Bramer Drive, which is just north of Highwoods Boulevard, between Highwoods and New Hope Church Road. And you can see the police response out there as they investigate this. At this point, that is all the information that we have. We know that call came in about an hour ago, and we are seeing some delays there. That traffic on the south side of that intersection is getting diverted onto Highwoods Boulevard to head back toward the Capitol Boulevard intersection. So we are seeing a big traffic impact there on the north side of Raleigh. We're going to get more details about this. Stay with us for updates.
1: Thank you, Brian. President Trump says he plans to keep fighting after the U.S. Supreme Court ruled today it will not hear his appeal in the case involving E. Jean Carroll. Carroll claims Trump sexually assaulted her in a department store dressing room in the 1990s. A jury in New York found him liable for sexual battery and defamation. Trump called the court's decision surprising. It's one of several civil cases involving the two, with the president owing her more than $100 million. Disgraced attorney Alex Murdaugh will be back on trial next year. A judge ruled his new murder trial will happen in April. He's getting another trial after the state Supreme Court ruled that comments to jurors by a county clerk affected the original trial. The judge was also considering several defense motions, including a change of venue request and for more independent testing of DNA evidence. Murdaugh is charged with the 2021 murders of his wife and son, which he denies. New tonight, a trial date for the man accused of killing a healthcare CEO. Luigi Mangione's federal trial will begin at the beginning of next year. He's accused of killing United CEO Brian Thompson in New York City in 2024. He faces state charges, and he'll go on trial for that this fall.
2: Starting Wednesday, millions of Medicare enrollees will receive coverage for weight loss under a temporary pilot program. Under the plan, qualified Part D enrollees will pay $50 for a month's supply. Enrollees are not eligible if they already receive GLP-1 medications through their Medicare Part D drug plan or have specific health issues, including type 2 diabetes. Both Novo Nordisk, which makes Wegovy, and Eli Lilly, which makes Zepbound and Foundayo, say they have enough supply to meet the new demands. Uber is expanding the list of criminal offenses that permanently disqualify someone from being a driver in the U.S. Uber will not allow people with prior convictions for violent felonies, sexual crimes, stalking, and strangulation at any times in their lives to be drivers. These stricter background checks also apply to couriers for Uber's delivery services. Uber currently faces thousands of lawsuits from passengers who claim they were sexually assaulted during Uber rides.
1: As the summer heat settles in, air conditioners are working overtime. Before you crank down that thermostat or invest in a new unit, 5 on Your Side's Keely Arthur has the common mistakes that could be costing you money and comfort.
3: July is historically the hottest month in North Carolina. August is a close second. And the heat we're experiencing was mimicked by Consumer Reports in its latest tests.
4: This is where we do our main performance test, where we try to cool off this room.
3: The best air conditioners cool CR's test chamber quickly, quietly, and efficiently. And when it's time to buy a new air conditioner, Consumer Reports says the first step is matching the AC to your room. A unit that's too small may never cool the space, and one that's too large can cycle on and off too quickly, leaving the room humid while also wasting energy. For mid-size rooms, this LG model scores well. If you're tired of installing and removing window units every year, there is another more expensive option, a ductless mini split. These systems have an outdoor unit and one or more indoor wall-mounted units.
5: Mini splits are a good option if you lack the ductwork for central air conditioning. A mini splits can cool large spaces. They're very efficient too, sometimes more than central AC. As a bonus, they can also heat rooms.
3: In Consumer Reports tests, this Mitsubishi earned top scores for cooling efficiency and heating too. And here are three ways to keep your AC in tip-top shape. Vacuum and wash the filters. Vacuum the coils and keep the outside debris free. During extremely hot seasons, you should be doing this according to Consumer Reports at least once a month. Keely Arthur, 5 on Your Side.
2: some very, very helpful tips, especially coming up because, Kat, these temperatures, you have it here, dangerous. It's dangerous heat.
6: Yeah, I am concerned. If your air conditioning is in kind of sketchy shape right now, make the call. Get somebody out as fast as you can. We're looking at the heat index soaring into the triple digits starting Wednesday. Here's the thing. Tomorrow and Wednesday, the heat index isn't going to be all that different than the actual air temperature outside. 99 is the high Wednesday. 100 is the heat index. But by Thursday, Friday, Saturday, it is going to jump up. We expect our heat index to near 110 Friday and Saturday. Possibly Sunday as well. And when the heat index is at 110 or above for consecutive hours, that's when an extreme heat warning is issued. And here's the thing. We only see about 1 to 2 of those per year in central North Carolina. So this is a significant alert and significant heat for us, even here in North Carolina. The humidity will increase a bit this week. We're not all the way up in the tropical category. However, our dew points climb into at least the mid to upper 60s during the week. And our next weather maker is the heat dome. This ridge of high pressure is going to be right over top of North Carolina. That has sinking air in it. So it dries out the air, but it also allows temperatures to really jump up. 99 Wednesday, 102 Thursday, 104 Friday, 104 Saturday. We have 100 plus in the forecast through at least next Monday. And heat risk is cumulative, so that's another danger there. We expect to break the record high of 101 on Friday because we are forecasting 104. Easy record to break there, 95 in Wilmington. Saturday, 100 in Greensboro and Charlotte, 104 in Raleigh, 102 Rocky Mount, 98 potentially on Saturday in Wilmington. When you look at the beaches, it's not going to be quite as hot as it is here inland. The reason why, this giant body of water called the Atlantic Ocean, that helps to regulate temperatures. Of course, it takes, you know, longer for the ocean to warm up during the summer months, and it takes longer for the ocean to cool down during the fall months, and that really helps to regulate temperatures there. You can't see the big shifts like you can inland. Not bad at the coast, though. Still hotter there, but better than here, that's for sure, if you're lucky enough to head east. Taking a live look at the Tall Tower camera, you can see clouds are lingering, but the showers are pushing out of Wake County now. We do still have some showers moving through Johnston County at the moment. Those are starting to lighten up and fizzle out. Temperatures today sitting at 90 right now in Fayetteville, 88 here in the Triangle. It's the coolest we will be over the next week. 100 degrees starts Thursday. Maybe Wednesday for some of us. By Friday, Saturday, Sunday, we are locked into the triple-digit highs. And Monday would be our next best chance for storms at about a 30% chance. We have a small chance on Thursday as well. But we are going to need a lot of rain to help with the drought after enduring temperatures like this.
1: It's going to be brutal. All right, thanks, Kat.
2: Up and away. It takes skills, patience, and the perfect wind. Tonight, our Tar Heel traveler visits a Pitt County field where flying is serious fun.
1: Coming up at 6 o'clock and first on WRAL, a budget deal is reached. Now state lawmakers have to vote on it. 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WRAL investigates why new tools exist but aren't being used. Those stories and more are coming up at the top of the hour.
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0: Goldsboro is changing its pool schedule for the holiday week. Peacock Pool is closed all week. Mina Whale will be... Mina Whale will be open from 10 to 2 and 2:30 to 6. It'll have extended hours on Friday. There will not be any adult swim. A group in our state can fly planes without leaving the ground. Tonight we find our Tar Heel traveler in Pitt County. Scott Mason takes us to a field full of gliders.
1: A beautiful flying day.
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6: All different directions right now. 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
3: About half a pound.
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1: Very lightweight, high-tech stuff.
3: Why do you do it?
2: Oh, my gosh. It's fun. All right, here we go.
3: It's competitive.
2: Okay, nobody hit anybody else.
3: And you competed nationally?
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9: Greetings in the name of Jesus. Jesus is Lord. This is Pastor Bruce Legates, and you're listening to the Joy Christian Center broadcast. 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

0: Read the next paragraph, Pastor Rain. George Washington was considered the most popular man in the colonies. Start that.
1: George Washington was considered the most popular man in the colonies. He was described by Henry Light Horse Harry Lee as first in war, first in peace, first in the hearts of his countrymen. Henry Light Horse Harry Lee was also known as Major General Henry Lee III, an early American patriot and politician. He served as the 9th governor of Virginia and as the Virginia representative to the United States Congress. Henry Light Horse Harry Lee was the father of General Robert E. Lee. Known for exhibiting excellent equestrian talent, Lee earned the nickname of Light Horse Harry Lee.
0: And he was one of George Washington's generals. He didn't start off as general, but he kept getting promoted, and he finally was promoted to Major General. And one of my favorite quotes for George Washington, or from George Washington, is, "It is impossible to rightly govern the world without God and the Bible." This is our first president. He says, "It is impossible to rightly govern the world without God and the Bible." Now, you think about these ungodly history writers that claimed he wasn't a Christian. And when you look at all the things that he wrote and said, there's no doubt he was the most dedicated Christian in the country that they knew of at that time, just about. Everybody in the country loved him. Now, we're going to go to our book. Now, you don't have these in your notes. You have to listen as we share this, but listen carefully. This is very important. This is history that you need to know, and we'll be picking up. Of course, as I said, last time we talked about all his military stuff. Now, at the end of the war, he was leaving. I'm going to go over here and get on my teaching stool. He

0: He wrote some of the folks. We saw last time where he had written to the governors, all the governors of the 13 colonies. And he gave this prayer. He made this prayer that was also partially included in what he sent to the governors. This Washington's prayer for the United States of America appears on a plaque in St. Paul's Chapel in New York City. And it also appears in Pohick Church in Fairfax County, Virginia, where Washington was a vestryman for 22 years, from 1762 to 1784. And he was like a vestryman, was like a deacon. Now, let's read this first paragraph. Pastor Grant, if you would read this first paragraph. This is part of his prayer.
1: Almighty God, we make our earnest prayer that thou wilt keep the United States in thy holy protection, and thou wilt incline the hearts of the citizens to cultivate a spirit of subordination and obedience to government, and entertain a brotherly affection and love for one another and for their fellow citizens of the United States at large, and particularly for their brethren who have served in the field.
0: So it's in particularly for the veterans. Okay, the next paragraph.
1: And finally, that thou wilt most graciously be pleased to dispose us all to do justice, to love mercy, and to demean ourselves with that charity, humility, and pacific temper of mind which were the characteristics of the divine author of our blessed religion, and without a humble imitation of those whose example in these things, we can never hope to be a happy nation.
0: So he's saying is, Jesus Christ of Nazareth, he is the author of our divine religion, of our blessed religion. Christianity religion was synonymous with them. And he says, we have to have a humble imitation of Jesus. We should imitate Jesus. If we don't have an example, a humble imitation of Jesus, we can never hope to be a happy nation. This is our first president. Grant our supplication, we beseech thee, through Jesus Christ our Lord. Amen. No doubt, this man is a dedicated Christian, loves God all through his life. Now, I'm going to tell you what, everybody in the country respected him more than anybody else. Now, on December the 23rd, 1783, 2 days before Christmas, after the end of the war, end of the Revolutionary War, from the Maryland Capitol at Annapolis, General Washington addressed the Congress regarding his official resignation of his military commission. So now he's leaving the Army, leaving his commander-in-chief office. I'm resigning. You don't need me anymore for this. And this is part of what he had to say. Okay, Pastor Ray, if you would read that for us.
1: I resign with satisfaction the appointment. My abilities to accomplish so arduous a task were superseded by the patronage of heaven. My gratitude for the interposition of Providence increases with every review of the momentous contest.
0: So he says, every time I think about it, every time I look back and think about what happened during the war, how God intervened again and again with miracles for us in the war. And there are some books about all the miracles that took place during the Revolutionary War. Miracles that God worked for our troops. One was the famous crossing of the Delaware on Christmas Eve. But anyway, he says, my gratitude for the interposition of Providence or the intervention of God Almighty, and my gratitude, my thankfulness increases with every review of the momentous task of this war. And he also says, my personal arduous tasks, my personal work, were superseded by what God did, what the patrons of heaven did. He continues, I consider
1: it an indispensable duty to close this last solemn act of my official life by commending the interests of our dearest country to the protection of Almighty God and those who have superintendence of them to His holy keeping.
0: So I am commending our country and those who are in authority over it to the protection of Almighty God and to God's holy keeping. Sounds pretty Christian to me. Huh?
1: Amen.
0: Amen. On May the 14th, 1787, the Constitutional Convention met at Independence Hall in Philadelphia. See, during the Revolutionary War, we had something called the Articles of Confederation. We didn't have a formal U.S. Constitution. So now they're meeting to have this Constitutional Convention to come up with the Constitution. George Washington, who had been, he was unanimously elected as the president of the convention. Everybody there wanted George Washington to be the president presiding over this convention for our new constitution. They all wanted him. Everybody wanted him. He rose during the convention and he told the delegates, "If to please the people we offer what we ourselves disapprove, how can we afterward defend our work?" In other words, don't give the people a constitution just because you think they want this. We got to give them something we approve of. Let us raise a standard to which the wise and the honest can repair. Talking about having, that's like having future amendments. Put something in your constitution that shows future people can change it as they need to by proper action. And then he says, the event is in the hand of God. In other words, the event of this country is in the hand of God. Okay. Then down on June 29th, 1788, George Washington sent a letter to General Benjamin Lincoln, his deputy in the war, who had accepted the British General Cornwallis's sword at the Battle of Yorktown, when they surrendered at Yorktown. Yorktown was a tremendous battle that we won and helped end the war. It was probably the biggest closing battle to help win the war. And General Cornwallis, he stayed back in his tent. He didn't come out and surrender his sword of defeat. He sent one of his generals out. So George Washington didn't show up. He didn't go. He just sent one of his guys out. And so that was Benjamin Lincoln, General Benjamin Lincoln. And but George Washington wrote him a letter speaking of the blessings of this victory, the victory that we took, we had there, and of the freedom that it bought. And let's read what he said to his a letter to General Benjamin Lincoln.
1: No country upon earth ever had it more in its power to attain these blessings. Much to be regretted indeed would it be, were we to neglect the means and depart from the road which Providence has pointed us to so plainly. I cannot believe it will ever come to pass. The great governor of the universe has led us too long and too far to forsake us in the midst of it. We may now and then get bewildered, but I hope and trust that there is good sense and virtue enough left to recover the right path.
0: Yes. He said, God has looked over us. He has blessed us. And he said, I can't believe we're going to give up on God either. He says, much to be regretted indeed would it be were we to neglect the means and depart from the road which Providence has pointed us to so plainly. I cannot believe it will ever come to pass. The great governor of the universe has led us too long and too far to forsake us in the midst of it. We may now and then get bewildered, but I hope and trust that there is good sense and virtue enough left to recover the right path. And there you, that brings to mind, if my people called by my name will humble themselves and pray and seek my face and turn from their wicked ways, then will I hear from heaven, forgive their sin, and heal their land. On July the 20th, 1788, George Washington wrote to Jonathan Trumbull, who was a British governor of Connecticut, who had become loyal to the cause of the American independence. So he turned from the British to the American side. And concerning our new U.S. Constitution, he wrote, We may,
1: with a kind and grateful and pious exultation, trace the finger of Providence through those dark and mysterious events which first induced the states to appoint a general convention and then led them one after another into an adoption of the system recommended by that general convention, thereby, in all human probability, laying a lasting foundation for tranquility and happiness.
0: So, he said this convention where we came up with the Constitution has given us a Constitution that he says, thereby, in all human probability, this Constitution is laying a lasting foundation for tranquility and happiness. That's why we need to stick with the Constitution the way it was originally intended, instead of the way the left-wing crowd want to change it. They want to get rid of it. Now, on Tuesday, April the 14th, 1789, George Washington received the official notification that he had been elected as the first president of the United States. See, they had the Constitution, then they had to elect a president. Well, he was the only president ever to be elected unanimously both times. He was president twice. And both times, everybody who voted for president, every single one voted for him. Back then, it was the Congress that voted for him. And every one of them voted for him. See how they respected this man? That's why he's called the father of our nation. Every single body there voted for General Washington to be the president of the United States. Twice they did it. Now, once he was elected the first time, before leaving for New York to assume his office, the capital was in New York City. That's where they first had the capital. Before leaving for New York City, he insisted on visiting his ailing mother. George Washington Parke Custis, records what would be the last visit between the president and his mother. And let's read starting with the people, madam. He addresses her with these words. The people, madam. Start right there.
1: The people, madam, have been pleased with the most flattering unanimity to elect me to the chief magistracy of these United States. But before I can assume the functions of my office, I have come to bid you an affectionate farewell. So soon as the weight of public business, which must necessarily attend the outset of a new government, can be disposed of, I shall hasten to Virginia and...
0: Hold it. And here his mother interrupts him. He's telling her, as soon as I go to New York and get things straightened out and get things going, I'm going to come back and see you. I'm going to come back to Virginia. She stops him. The mother stops him because she's been attacked with cancer. And she's on up in age. She's in her 80s. I think she's 81 at that time. I think she ends up, she's 82 when she passes. But, and she says what to him?
1: And you will see me no more. My great age and the disease which is fast approaching my vitals warn me that I shall not be long in this world. I trust in God that I may be somewhat prepared for the better. But go, George, fulfill the high destinies which heaven appears to have intended for you. Go, my son, and may that heaven's and a mother's blessing be with you always.
0: You see, in our last lesson, we saw where this famous Indian chief prophesied over George Washington, saying he would be the head of a great nation, a great people, that he would never be killed in battle. The Great Spirit protected him. And now his mother says, go, George, fulfill the high destinies which heaven appears to have intended for you. Go, my son, and may that heaven's and mother's blessing be with you always. And then a week prior to President Washington being inaugurated, on April the 23rd, 1789, the newspaper published the schedule of events for that special day. And listen to what they published on the morning. Okay?
1: Resolved that after the oath shall have been administered to the president.
0: Let's go right above that. Above that one, right above there. On the morning, so the week of the, this is what they published in the paper, above there. It says Daily Advisor. On the morning.
1: On the morning,
0: yeah.
1: On the day of which our illustrious president will be invested with his office, the bells will ring at 9 o'clock, when the people may go up and in a solemn manner commit the new government, with its important train of consequences, to the holy protection and blessings of the Most High. An early hour is prudently fixed for this peculiar act of devotion, and it is designed wholly for prayer.
0: Note that. For this inauguration, you can come early and pray. Go have a prayer time before. This was planned by the government. You come early. Come at 9 o'clock in the morning. Go up in solemn manner. Commit to this new government with its important train of consequences, with all of its challenges. And commit to the holy protection and blessings of the Most High. Blessings of God. Our government was asking for the blessings from God on our new government. An early hour is prudently fixed for this peculiar act of devotion. It is designed wholly for prayer. We're coming together early to pray for our new nation. Now, on April 27th, 1789, the Senate, and 2 days later, the House passed a resolution in Congress giving instructions with regard to the inauguration of George Washington as the first president of the United States. Now resolved.
1: Resolved that after the oath shall have been administered to the president, he, attended by the vice president and the members of the Senate and House of Representatives, proceed to St. Paul's Chapel to hear divine service, to be performed by the chaplain of Congress already appointed.
0: Our government said as soon as we've given him the oath of office and he accepts it, he and the vice president, all the members of the Senate and the House, they're going to go to St. Paul's Chapel for church services, divine services, and the chaplain of Congress will be the preacher. George Washington took the oath of office on April the 30th, 1789, on the balcony of what is known as Federal Hall in New York City, with his hand on an open Bible. He added the words to the oath, "So help me God." Let me just, I have a copy. Hold 1 second here. I have a copy of the oath that he took. Here it is. His oath says, "I do solemnly swear or affirm that I will faithfully execute the office of President of the United States and will, to the best of my ability, preserve, protect, and defend the Constitution of the United States. So help me God. That's what he added. So help me God. I'll do it. So help me God. And then he reached over and kissed the Bible. You see all these athletes kissing their trophies and everything? He reached over and kissed the Bible. A godly man. Our nation was founded by Christians on Christian principles. And don't let anybody tell you otherwise. It's a dedicated to God and preaching the gospel. The annals of Congress give a record of the events on April 30, 1789, following President George Washington's inauguration. The president, the vice president, the Senate, the House of Representatives, and then, et cetera, and then proceeded to St. Paul's Chapel, where divine services were performed by the chaplains of Congress. Okay, let's read. George Washington took office. George Washington took office, took the oath of office on April 30th, 1789, on the balcony of the Federal Hall in New York City. I'm going to read that again. With his hand upon the Bible, right? All right, listen to this. Then, embarrassed by the thunderous ovation which followed, the pealing church bells and the roaring of artillery, he went inside to deliver his inaugural address to Congress. In his inaugural address to both houses of Congress, April 30, 1789, George Washington proclaimed, it's the bottom of 651, Such being
1: the impressions under which I have, in obedience to the public summons, repaired to the present station, it would be peculiarly improper to omit, in this first official act, my fervent supplications to that almighty being who rules over the universe, who presides in the councils of nations, and whose providential aids can supply every human defect.
0: See that? My supplications to Almighty God, okay? So he says, who presides, God, who's the ruler of the universe, who presides in the councils of nations, and whose providential aids can supply every human defect, that
1: his benediction may consecrate to the liberties and happiness of the people of the United States a government instituted by themselves for these essential purposes, and may enable every instrument employed in its administration to execute with success the functions allotted to his charge.
0: All right. In tendering this homage to the great author of every public and private good, I assure myself that it expresses your sentiments not less than my own, nor those of my fellow citizens at large less than either. He said, I know you guys want to thank God too. No people can be bound to acknowledge and adore the invisible hand, God's hand, which conducts the affairs of men more than the people of the United States. Every step by which they have advanced to the character of an independent nation seems to have been distinguished by some token of providential agency. God has been all in becoming a new nation. Now down next to the last paragraph, we ought to be no less persuaded that the propitious smiles, the favorable kind smiles of heaven, can never be expected on a nation that disregards the eternal rules of order and right which heaven itself has ordained. He said, if you do not regard and reverence God, how can you expect God to bless us? We ought to be no less persuaded that the propitious smiles of heaven, that word propitious means favorable or kind smiles of heaven, can never be expected on a nation that disregards the eternal rules of order and eternal rules of right, which heaven itself has ordained. Talking about the Bible. And he says, I shall take my present leave. I'm going to get ready to go now. I'm through with my speech. But not without resorting once more to the benign parent. That means the kind, favorable, generous, and gracious parent of the human race, in humble supplication that since he has been pleased to favor the American people with opportunities for deliberating in perfect tranquility and dispositions for deciding with unparalleled unanimity on a formal government for the security of their union and the advancement of their happiness, so his divine blessings may be equally conspicuous in the enlarged views, the temperate consultations, and the wise measures on which the success of this government must depend. Must depend. And he, as you can see, he was extremely, extremely wonderful Christian man who depended on God. And, you know, he really reverenced churches and church. He was very, very favorable to churches as president. And we'll be closing here soon. As president, there was a gathering of the Episcopalians, and he said to them, that government alone can be approved by heaven. That government alone can be approved by heaven, which promotes peace and secures protection to its citizens in everything that is dear and interesting to them. Read that, Pastor Rain.
1: That government alone can be approved by heaven, which promotes peace and secures protection to its citizens in everything that is dear and interesting to them.
0: This is what he told the Episcopalians. Then he addresses the General Committee representing the United Baptist of Virginia on May the 10th, 1789. What did he say to them?
1: If I could have entertained the slightest apprehension that the Constitution framed by the convention, where I had the honor to preside, might possibly endanger the religious rights of any ecclesiastical society, certainly I would never have placed my signature to it. I beg you will be persuaded that no one would be more zealous than myself to establish effectual barriers against every species of religious persecution.
0: So he said, I would never have signed the Constitution if I thought there was any possibility that it would endanger our religious rights to worship God. And on May the 29th, 1789, in a letter to the Methodist Episcopal Bishop of New York, George Washington wrote, "It shall still be my endeavor." Start right there.
1: I don't have that.
0: On page 653. On May the 20th, right in the center. And on May the 29th, 1789. In a letter to the Methodist Episcopal Bishop of New York, George Washington wrote, "It shall still be my endeavor to manifest by overt acts the purity of my inclination for promoting the happiness of mankind, as well as the sincerity of my desires to contribute whatever may be in my power towards the preservation of the civil and religious liberties of the American people." Hallelujah. So he was all supporting the churches, and he even wrote to the Society of United Brethren for propagating the gospel among the heathen. And he said, "Cooperate as far as the circumstances may conveniently admit with the disinterested endeavors of your society to civilize and Christianize the savages of the wilderness." So he's really giving his support to those who were going out to send missionaries to the Indians. He wanted to support them as well. So you see what a wonderful, wonderful president we had. And that's the kind of man that we elected as our first president of the United States and our second president as well. So we will look at some more things next time, and I'll try to get you some copies of some of these things, maybe that you can take a look at. But anyway, that gives you a good little bit of history of George Washington. What a wonderful man he was, and he is in heaven today. We'll be able to see him in heaven. Let's look again in our foundational scriptures. Just remind ourselves on your first side of your study sheet. Psalm 9:17. The wicked shall be turned into hell and all the nations that forget God. 2 Chronicles 15, 2. The Lord is with you while you be with him. If you seek him, he will be found of you. But if you forsake him, he will forsake you. Psalm 33, 12. Blessed is the nation whose God is the Lord, and the people whom he hath chosen for his own inheritance. Proverbs 14, 34. Righteousness exalts a nation, but sin is a reproach to any people. Proverbs 14, 34. The expanded version. Living and acting honestly and morally right with justice for all before Almighty God raises up and lifts up a nation to a high and lofty position as an excellent example before the Lord, before the world, and before the Lord too. And that's what God intends for our United States of America. However, disobeying God and committing wicked and immoral acts gives a sharp disapproval and a strong rebuke to any and all national people. And Pastor Rain, if you would read Proverbs 29:2, please.
1: When the righteous are in authority, or when the righteous are ruling, the people rejoice. But when the wicked bears rule, or the wicked are in power, the people mourn. They groan and moan.
0: And 2 Corinthians 3:17.
1: Now where the Spirit of the Lord is, there is liberty or freedom.
0: Where the Spirit of the Lord is, there is liberty. There's freedom. And to remind you, it is impossible to rightly govern the world without God and the Bible. Without God and the Bible. In Jesus' name. Let's bow our heads. Heavenly Father, we thank you for this word today. Thank you for the history about George Washington, the Christian history. And we thank you for giving us such a good first president. Help future presidents study his life, study his faith, and learn from him and put into practice the word of God as he did. In Jesus' mighty name we pray. And help us all go out and share your love. Now, in this time, we need Christians all over this country and all over this world standing for righteousness and claiming and living, blessed is the nation whose God is the Lord, and the people whom he hath chosen for his own inheritance. Righteousness exalts a nation, but sin is a reproach to any people. Let us stand righteously for the things of God and have our nations exalted. In Jesus' mighty name. And everyone said in Jesus' name,
1: amen.
0: Amen and amen.

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Until our next Bible lesson, remember, faith, trusting and believing God. 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

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Middays here starting at 11 o'clock Monday through Friday. 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